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1: USA Radio News, I'm Anthony Lucero. The failed execution of Krista Pike has already led to changes in Tennessee's prison system. Corrections Commissioner Frank Strata has resigned. Governor Bill Lee has ordered an independent review. Pike survived two lethal injection doses and is now conscious and speaking. Cornell students, professors, and others are thronged to Campus Plaza Monday to protest the university's response to allegations of sexual assault at a fraternity house in 2024.
2: Students complained during the demonstration the Ivy League university has met sexual assault complaints with procedures and silence instead of support. Athena Holloway is a public policy major and president of the Cornell University chapter of NAACP.
3: Our experiences may be different. Our stories may be different. But what ends up touches one part of our community. All of us have a responsibility to respond. So let's say it one more time.
2: Speakers faulted fraternities, the university trustees, and Cornell President Michael Kotlikoff. John Summers, USA Radio News.
1: The war with Iran continues, but there are growing calls for diplomacy as fighting disrupts a critical global shipping route.
4: Iran's foreign minister says negotiations, not military action, are the only way to end the conflict. The comments come as fighting continues around the Strait of Hormuz, where attacks on commercial vessels have disrupted oil and gas shipments. The Trump administration has emphasized economic pressure, while Iran says it will respond to further military action. Ron Warner, USA Radio News.
1: A British Airways flight from London to Chicago had to make an emergency return after rapidly losing around 27,000 feet of altitude.
5: You just have these alarms going off, and you've got the oxygen masks that have fallen. I travel a lot. I have never been in a situation where we've got oxygen masks hanging.
1: The Boeing 787 landed safely at Heathrow, and British Airways says they are investigating the technical problem. From America's News Network, USA Radio News.
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1: The FDA is seeking public input on early clinical trials for Ibogaine, a psychedelic drug being studied for opioid use disorder and PTSD. The agency says cardiac and neurological safety risks will be a key focus. President Trump says he has a call scheduled with Russian President Vladimir Putin, likely tomorrow, to discuss a possible case of pneumonic plague at a Siberian research institute.
2: So far, we're in very deep discussions. We'll be able to report about it probably tomorrow.
1: A lab worker died of pneumonia of unknown origin. No plague cases have been confirmed. The World Health Organization says the risk outside of Russia is extremely low. Paramount has completed their $110 billion takeover of Warner Brothers Discovery, creating a Hollywood giant called Skydance.
3: This company, Skydance, probably won't be profitable all of 2027. Maybe in 2028, you start to turn a profit, and by 2029, you can start paying down that debt.
1: The deal combines Paramount and Warner Brothers Studios with CBS, CNN, HBO Max, and Paramount Plus, putting film, television, and streaming brands all under one roof. A raccoon made an unexpected visit to St. Joseph's Church in New York's Greenwich Village, running through the doors during a candlelight prayer service. The animal briefly wandered inside before scampering back out just days before the Feast of St. Francis, the patron saint of animals. For USA Radio News, I'm Anthony Lucero.
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8: For Sheboygan, Indian River, and the Straits of Mackinac overnight, mostly cloudy, low 51. Sunny on Wednesday, high 66. Mostly sunny Thursday, high of 60. That's your forecast. I'm Tim O'Brien.
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wrote that song, and he told me it was the perfect country and western song. I wrote him back a letter and I told him it was not the perfect country and western song, because he hadn't said anything at all about mama or trains or trucks or prison or getting drunk. Well, he sat down and wrote another verse to the song and he sent it to me, and after reading it I realized that my friend had written the perfect country and western song, and I felt obliged to include it on this album. The last verse goes like this here. Well, I was drunk the day my mom got out of prison.

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village chicken is my pawpaw. 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
1: USA Radio News, I'm Anthony Lucero. Krista Pike's attorneys are going to court tomorrow seeking preservation of evidence from Tennessee's failed execution. They want records including drug lot numbers and other information from the September 30th procedure. Pike is now conscious and speaking but remains hospitalized.

0: A year after a U.S.-backed plan aimed at ending the Gaza war, major parts of the agreement remain unresolved.
1: Israel continues military operations in Gaza, while Hamas is not disarmed and an international stabilization force has yet to be assembled. Humanitarian aid has increased, but more than 1.2 million Palestinians still face acute hunger. Reconstruction is also moving slowly, with billions of dollars still needed. Ron Warner, USA Radio News.
0: A former music pastor in Ohio, who appeared briefly on American Idol,
2: is sentenced to life in prison without the chance of parole for the murder of his wife while he was having an affair. A judge in Miami County handed down the sentence Monday after 40-year-old Caleb Flynn was convicted by a jury last week. Prosecutors say he staged a home invasion in February after shooting his wife, Ashley Flynn. Caleb Flynn claimed a burglar killed her. John Summers, USA Radio News.
0: Halloween candy is getting more expensive, with candy and chewing gum prices up 32% since 2019. Carly Schildhouse is the Senior Director of Communications of the National Confectioners Association. She spoke with News Nation.
3: Americans are incredibly enthusiastic about the Halloween season. They are looking for reasons to celebrate and to incorporate chocolate and candy into their celebrations.
0: Despite higher costs, 81% of Americans plan to celebrate Halloween, 94% of parents planning celebrations with their children. At the closing bell, the Dow's up 253, S&P 500 up 45, NASDAQ up 122. 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
0: President Trump is highlighting a $6.6 billion investment to expand U.S. submarine manufacturing at Sparrows Point near Baltimore.
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0: 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Indiana high school football star Chris Wilson Jr. was fatally shot yesterday. The 17-year-old Yorktown High School senior was found inside of a vehicle with multiple wounds.
6: He's seen you just like walking with your head down. He'll motivate you to bring your head up every day. And just like, Chris is just an overall good person. And I don't understand why anybody could do anything like this.
0: Wilson had committed to play for West Virginia University. Police have released very few details. No suspect or motive has been announced. More than 112,000 bottles of Amazon Basic Care Extra Strength Acetaminophen are being recalled nationwide after consumers reported discolored tablets. The 500 milligram pain reliever was sold in 200, 500, and 1,000 count bottles. The FDA has not yet classified this recall. The price of gold is selling at $4,153 an ounce, while the price of silver is at $61 an ounce. For USA Radio News, I'm Anthony Lucero.
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8: Big Country Gold. For Sheboygan, Indian River, and the Straits of Mackinac overnight, mostly cloudy, low 51. Sunny on Wednesday, high 66. Mostly sunny Thursday, high of 60. That's your forecast. I'm Tim O'Brien.
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0: 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Sheboygan.
1: USA Radio News, I'm Anthony Lucero. A federal appeals court heard arguments over whether a judge had the authority to restore billions of dollars in funding
2: the Trump administration cut from Harvard University. Attorneys for the administration and Harvard appeared Monday before a three-judge panel of the first U.S. Circuit Court of Appeals in Boston. U.S. District Judge Allison Burroughs ruled last year the cuts amounted to illegal retaliation for Harvard's rejection of the administration's demands for changes to Harvard's governance and policies. John Summers, USA Radio News.
1: President Trump says the Iran war may be nearing an end, but he will soon decide whether to pursue a peaceful resolution or continue using military force. The war has disrupted energy markets and shipping for months. Gulf oil exports have now recovered to more than 80% of their pre-war level, easing some supply concerns. Fighting in Yemen is escalating, with Saudi Arabia reporting new attacks and additional nations preparing to strengthen their defenses.
3: Saudi Arabia says Houthi missiles and drones struck two airports, injuring three people. Saudi-backed Yemeni forces are also fighting to regain territory from the Iran-aligned Houthis near the strategic Bab el-Mandeb Strait. Turkey and Pakistan have agreed to move toward deploying forces to Saudi Arabia under a new defense agreement. Ron Warner, USA Radio News.
1: NASA is preparing for a crewed return mission to the moon in 2020. With plans for a nuclear reactor near the lunar South Pole by 2030. NASA Administrator Jared Isaacman.
4: The three most powerful rockets in the world, they're going to converge for what will probably be a 10 to 14 day long mission, test out the Orion spacecraft with our landers, feel really good for 2028. We send our astronauts back to the moon.
1: NASA also hopes to establish a permanent lunar base by 2032. At the closing bell, the Dow's up 253, S&P 500 up 45, NASDAQ up 122. From America's News Network, USA Radio News.
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1: A mumps outbreak at San Diego State has grown to 14 confirmed cases. That includes members of an athletic team. The highly contagious virus spreads through saliva and respiratory droplets, prompting daily screenings, contact tracing, and additional MMR vaccinations for close contacts. The U.S. is monitoring a possible pneumonic plague case in Russia after a researcher died of unexplained pneumonia. Nearly 200 people have been quarantined or monitored.
2: Anytime you hear that there's some disease that infected someone in a lab anywhere in the world, you're going to be concerned about it, especially given recent events.
1: Secretary of State Marco Rubio is urging Moscow to share more information. The WHO says the risk outside Russia is low. President Trump is temporarily allowing tax-free red-dyed diesel on highways, deferring the federal diesel tax through the year's end.
3: And this order will also drive down the cost of all delivery prices very substantially, and it's an honor to do it. And we're not going to need it long, I hope.
1: The move could lower fuel prices for farmers, truckers, and other drivers. Eva Marie Saint, the Oscar-winning star of On the Waterfront and North by Northwest, has died. Saint won an Academy Award for her film debut opposite Marlon Brando and then starred with Cary Grant in Hitchcock's 1959 thriller. She continued acting well into her 90s and also won an Emmy. Eva Marie Saint was 102. For USA Radio News, I'm Anthony Lucero.
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7: For Sheboygan, Indian River, and the Straits of Mackinac overnight, mostly cloudy, low 51. Sunny on Wednesday, high 66. Mostly sunny Thursday, high of 60. That's your forecast. I'm Tim O'Brien.
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0: Serving Sheboygan and the Straits area for 70 years. 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
1: USA Radio News, I'm Anthony Lucero. The failed execution of Krista Pike has already led to changes in Tennessee's prison system. Corrections Commissioner Frank Strata has resigned. Governor Bill Lee has ordered an independent review. Pike survived two lethal injection doses and is now conscious and speaking. Cornell students, professors, and others are thronged at Campus Plaza Monday to protest the university's response to allegations of sexual assault at a fraternity house in 2024.
2: Students complained during the demonstration the Ivy League university has met sexual assault complaints with procedures and silence instead of support. Athena Holloway is a public policy major and president of the Cornell University chapter of NAACP.
3: Our experiences may be different. Our stories may be different. But when injustice is one part of our community, all of us have a responsibility to respond. So let's say it one more time.
2: Speakers faulted fraternities, the university trustees, and Cornell President Michael Kotlikoff. John Summers, USA Radio News.
1: The war with Iran continues, but there are growing calls for diplomacy as fighting disrupts a critical global shipping route.
4: Iran's foreign minister says negotiations, not military action, are the only way to end the conflict. The comments come as fighting continues around the Strait of Hormuz, where attacks on commercial vessels have disrupted oil and gas shipments. The Trump administration has emphasized economic pressure, while Iran says it will respond to further military action. Ron Warner, USA Radio News.
1: A British Airways flight from London to Chicago had to make an emergency return after rapidly losing around 27,000 feet of altitude.
5: You just have these alarms going off, and you've got the oxygen masks that have fallen. I travel a lot. I have never been in a situation where we've got oxygen masks hanging.
1: The Boeing 787 landed safely at Heathrow, and British Airways says they are investigating the technical problem. From America's News Network, USA Radio News.
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1: The FDA is seeking public input on early clinical trials for Ibogaine, a psychedelic drug being studied for opioid use disorder and PTSD. The agency says cardiac and neurological safety risks will be a key focus. President Trump says he has a call scheduled with Russian President Vladimir Putin, likely tomorrow, to discuss a possible case of pneumonic plague at a Siberian research institute.
8: So far, we're in very deep discussions. We'll be able to report about it probably tomorrow.
1: A lab worker died of pneumonia of unknown origin. No plague cases have been confirmed. The World Health Organization says the risk outside of Russia is extremely low. Paramount has completed their $110 billion takeover of Warner Brothers Discovery, creating a Hollywood giant called Skydance.
9: This company, Skydance, probably won't be profitable all of 2027. Maybe in 2028 you start to turn a profit.

0: And by 2029, you can start paying down that debt.
1: The deal combines Paramount and Warner Brothers Studios with CBS, CNN, HBO Max, and Paramount Plus, putting film, television, and streaming brands all under one roof. A raccoon made an unexpected visit to St. Joseph's Church in New York's Greenwich Village, running through the doors during a candlelight prayer service. The animal briefly wandered inside before scampering back out just days before the Feast of St. Francis, the patron saint of animals. For USA Radio News, I'm Anthony Lucero.
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3: 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For Sheboygan, Indian River, and the Straits of Mackinac overnight, mostly cloudy, low 51. Sunny on Wednesday, high 66. Mostly sunny Thursday, high of 60. That's your forecast. I'm Tim O'Brien.
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1: USA Radio News, I'm Anthony Lucero. Krista Pike's attorneys are going to court tomorrow seeking preservation of evidence from Tennessee's failed execution. They want records including drug lot numbers and other information from the September 30th procedure. Pike is now conscious and speaking but remains hospitalized. A year after a U.S.-backed plan aimed at ending the Gaza war, major parts of the agreement remain unresolved.
2: Israel continues military operations in Gaza, while Hamas is not disarmed and an international stabilization force is yet to be assembled. Humanitarian aid has increased, but more than 1.2 million Palestinians still face acute hunger. Reconstruction is also moving slowly, with billions of dollars still needed. Ron Warner, USA Radio News.
1: A former music pastor in Ohio, who appeared briefly on American Idol,
3: is sentenced to life in prison without the chance of parole for the murder of his wife while he was having

0: an affair. A judge in Miami County handed down the sentence Monday after 40-year-old Caleb Flynn was convicted by a jury last week. Prosecutors say he staged a home invasion in February after shooting his wife, Ashley Flynn. Caleb Flynn claimed a burglar killed her. John Summers, USA Radio News.
1: Halloween candy is getting more expensive, with candy and chewing gum prices up 32% since 2019. Carly Schildhouse is the Senior Director of Communications of the National Confectioners Association. She spoke with News Nation.
2: Americans are incredibly enthusiastic about the Halloween season. They are looking for reasons to celebrate and to incorporate chocolate and candy into their celebrations.
1: Despite higher costs, 81% of Americans plan to celebrate Halloween, 94% of parents planning celebrations with their children. At the closing bell, the Dow's up 253, S&P 500 up 45, NASDAQ up 122. From America's News Network, USA Radio News.
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1: 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Indiana high school football star Chris Wilson Jr. was fatally shot yesterday. The 17-year-old Yorktown High School senior was found inside of a vehicle with multiple wounds.
5: He's seen you just like walking with your head down. He'll motivate you to bring your head up every day. And just like, Chris is just an overall good person. And I don't understand why anybody could do anything like this.
1: Wilson had committed to play for West Virginia University. Police have released very few details. No suspect or motive has been announced. More than 112,000 bottles of Amazon Basic Care Extra Strength Acetaminophen are being recalled nationwide after consumers reported discolored tablets. The 500 milligram pain reliever was sold in 200, 500, and 1,000 count bottles. The FDA has not yet classified this recall. The price of gold is selling at $4,153 an ounce, while the price of silver is at $61 an ounce. 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
8: For Sheboygan, Indian River, and the Straits of Mackinac overnight, mostly cloudy, low 51. Sunny on Wednesday, high 66. Mostly sunny Thursday, high of 60. That's your forecast. I'm Tim O'Brien.
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1: 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A federal appeals court heard arguments over whether a judge had the authority to restore billions of dollars in funding
2: the Trump administration cut from Harvard University. Attorneys for the administration and Harvard appeared Monday before a three-judge panel of the first U.S. Circuit Court of Appeals in Boston. U.S. District Judge Allison Burroughs ruled last year the cuts amounted to illegal retaliation for Harvard's rejection of the administration's demands for changes to Harvard's governance and policies. John Summers, USA Radio News.
1: President Trump says the Iran war may be nearing an end, but he will soon decide whether to pursue a peaceful resolution or continue using military force. The war has disrupted energy markets and shipping for months. Gulf oil exports have now recovered to more than 80% of their pre-war level, easing some supply concerns. Fighting in Yemen is escalating, with Saudi Arabia reporting new attacks and additional nations preparing to strengthen their defenses.
3: Saudi Arabia says Houthi missiles and drones struck two airports, injuring three people. Saudi-backed Yemeni forces are also fighting to regain territory from the Iran-aligned Houthis near the strategic Bab el-Mandeb Strait. Turkey and Pakistan have agreed to move toward deploying forces to Saudi Arabia under a new defense agreement. Ron Warner, USA Radio News.
1: NASA is preparing for a crewed return mission to the moon in 2020. With plans for a nuclear reactor near the lunar South Pole by 2030. NASA Administrator Jared Isaacman.
4: The three most powerful rockets in the world, they're going to converge for what will probably be a 10 to 14 day long mission, test out the Orion spacecraft with our landers, feel really good for 2028 when we send our astronauts back to the moon.
1: NASA also hopes to establish a permanent lunar base by 2032. At the closing bell, the Dow's up 253, S&P 500 up 45, NASDAQ up 122. From America.

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0: A mumps outbreak at San Diego State has grown to 14 confirmed cases. That includes members of an athletic team. The highly contagious virus spreads through saliva and respiratory droplets, prompting daily screenings, contact tracing, and additional MMR vaccinations for close contacts. The U.S. is monitoring a possible pneumonic plague case in Russia after a researcher died of unexplained pneumonia. Nearly 200 people have been quarantined or monitored.
3: Anytime you hear that there's some disease that infected someone in a lab anywhere in the world, you're going to be concerned about it, especially given recent events.
0: Secretary of State Marco Rubio is urging Moscow to share more information. The WHO says the risk outside Russia is low. President Trump is temporarily allowing tax-free red-dyed diesel on highways, deferring the federal diesel tax through the year's end.
4: And this order will also drive down the cost of all goods, including motor prices, very substantially, and it's an honor to do it. And we're not going to need it long, I hope.
0: The move could lower fuel prices for farmers, truckers, and other drivers. Eva Marie Saint, the Oscar-winning star of On the Waterfront and North by Northwest, has died. Saint won an Academy Award for her film debut opposite Marlon Brando and then starred with Cary Grant in Hitchcock's 1959 thriller. She continued acting well into her 90s and also won an Emmy. Eva Marie Saint was 102. For USA Radio News, I'm Anthony Lucero.
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10: For Sheboygan, Indian River, and the Straits of Mackinac overnight, mostly cloudy, low 51. Sunny on Wednesday, high 66. Mostly sunny Thursday, high of 60. That's your forecast. I'm Tim O'Brien.
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1: USA Radio News, I'm Anthony Lucero. The failed execution of Krista Pike has already led to changes in Tennessee's prison system. Corrections Commissioner Frank Strata has resigned. Governor Bill Lee has ordered an independent review. Pike survived two lethal injection doses and is now conscious and speaking. Cornell students, professors, and others are thronged at Campus Plaza Monday to protest the university's response to allegations of sexual assault at a fraternity house in 2024.
2: Students complained during the demonstration the Ivy League university has met sexual assault complaints with procedures and silence instead of support. Athena Holloway is a public policy major and president of the Cornell University chapter of NAACP.
3: Our experiences may be different. Our stories may be different. But what ends up touches one part of our community. All of us have a responsibility to respond. So let's say it one more time.
2: Speakers faulted fraternities, the university trustees, and Cornell President Michael Kotlikoff. John Summers, USA Radio News.
1: The war with Iran continues, but there are growing calls for diplomacy as fighting disrupts a critical global shipping route.
4: Iran's foreign minister says negotiations, not military action, are the only way to end the conflict. The comments come as fighting continues around the Strait of Hormuz, where attacks on commercial vessels have disrupted oil and gas shipments. The Trump administration has emphasized economic pressure, while Iran says it will respond to further military action. Ron Warner, USA Radio News.
1: A British Airways flight from London to Chicago had to make an emergency return after rapidly losing around 27,000 feet of altitude.
5: You just have these alarms going off and you've got the oxygen masks that have fallen. I travel a lot. I have never been in a situation where we've got oxygen masks hanging.
1: The Boeing 787 landed safely at Heathrow, and British Airways says they are investigating the technical problem. From America's News Network, USA Radio News.
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1: The FDA is seeking public input on early clinical trials for Ibogaine, a psychedelic drug being studied for opioid use disorder and PTSD. The agency says cardiac and neurological safety risks will be a key focus. President Trump says he has a call scheduled with Russian President Vladimir Putin, likely tomorrow, to discuss a possible case of pneumonic plague at a Siberian research institute.
7: So far, we're in very deep discussions. We'll be able to report about it probably tomorrow.
1: A lab worker died of pneumonia of unknown origin. No plague cases have been confirmed. The World Health Organization says the risk outside of Russia is extremely

0: Paramount has completed their $110 billion takeover of Warner Brothers Discovery, creating a Hollywood giant called Skydance.
1: This company, Skydance, probably won't be profitable all of 2027. Maybe in 2028, you start to turn a profit, and by 2029, you can start paying down that debt.
0: The deal combines Paramount and Warner Brothers Studios with CBS, CNN, HBO Max, and Paramount Plus, putting film, television, and streaming brands all under one roof. A raccoon made an unexpected visit to St. Joseph's Church in New York's Greenwich Village, running through the doors during a candlelight prayer service. The animal briefly wandered inside before scampering back out just days before the Feast of St. Francis, the patron saint of animals. For USA Radio News, I'm Anthony Lucero.
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4: For Sheboygan, Indian River, and the Straits of Mackinac overnight, mostly cloudy, low 51. Sunny on Wednesday, high 66. Mostly sunny Thursday, high of 60. That's your forecast. I'm Tim O'Brien.
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0: 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Sheboygan.
1: USA Radio News, I'm John Summers. Attorneys for Krista Pike, who survived Tennessee's attempt to execute her last week, say she's awake and speaking as she receives treatment at a hospital.
2: They express gratitude for the first responders and the medical team at the hospital, who they say treated Krista like a human and have provided exceptional care to her. Pike survived two doses as Tennessee officials attempted

0: to put her to death for the 1995 killing of classmate Colleen Slemmer. The lethal injection drug didn't kill her, but her lawyers say her arms were left burned and blistered. The lawyers want Tennessee Governor Bill Lee to commute Hike's sentence to life in prison without parole. I'm Ed Donahue.
1: As Israel gears up for national elections this month, the country remains focused on October 7th. That is, October 7th, 2023, when Hamas attacks are at the forefront of a bitter campaign which will determine the fate of Prime Minister Benjamin Netanyahu. Nearly every poster, stump speech, or debate on TV seems to reference the attack. Netanyahu's opponents want him to pay for the failures which led to the deadliest day in Israel's 78-year history and plunged the country into a series of inconclusive wars. His defenders say Netanyahu was betrayed by the military establishment and led Israel through a dramatic rebound from its darkest hour. Cold War memories stir Marco Rubio in Iceland as he champions diplomacy and downplays differences. At a news conference Tuesday, the Secretary of State said Iceland is not just an important U.S. security partner, but an important economic partner as well.
2: Your landscapes, for example, have been the training ground for American astronauts since the Apollo program and continues to host training missions for the Artemis missions. Your expertise in geothermal energy, those present incredible opportunities for greater commercial and technological cooperation.
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1: Protesting pupils blocked French high schools again Tuesday, testing a weeks-long movement. Correspondent Charles de Ledesma reports blockades in French high schools have developed into violent clashes between protesters and police.
4: Tens of thousands of demonstrators marched in cities across France on Tuesday in support of protests by school pupils demanding more education funding, increasing pressure on the government of outgoing President Emmanuel Macron. As pupils again blockaded high schools, large crowds waved flags and placards, gathering in Marseille, Strasbourg and other cities, and clashes erupted in Paris. Riot police firing tear gas at protesters who threw objects and fireworks.
1: A Kenyan citizen who had been living in Congo before returning to Nairobi over the weekend has become Kenya's first confirmed case of Ebola and the nation's first death from the disease in the fast-moving outbreak. That's according to Kenyan authorities Tuesday. The case sparked urgent contact tracing efforts to try to contain the spread of the virus. The man had been residing in Congo for the past 7 years and fell ill about a month ago. Skydance-owned Paramount closed its $81 billion takeover of Warner Brothers Discovery Tuesday. The new Hollywood giant's known as Skydance. A strengthening El Niño is expected to become one of the strongest on record, bringing greater risk of drought, flooding, and food shortages worldwide. I'm John Summers, USA Radio News.
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6: Big Country Gold. For Sheboygan, Indian River, and the Straits of Mackinac, sunny skies today, high 66, west winds 10 to 15. A chance of showers and thunderstorms tonight, clearing skies overnight, low 44. Tomorrow, sunny and breezy, high Thursday, 60. Mostly sunny Friday, high around 65. For the weekend, not bad, mostly sunny Saturday, high 76. And mostly sunny Sunday, high 78. That's your forecast. I'm Tim O'Brien. Have a great day.

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0: For the Straits of Mackinac, Indian River, and Sheboygan, sunny skies through the day, high 66. West winds 10 to 15. A chance of showers, maybe thunderstorms tonight. Clearing overnight, low 44. Sunny and breezy tomorrow, high 60. Mostly sunny on Friday, high 65. A look ahead to Saturday, mostly sunny, high 76.
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2: I'm Ryan Racker. A Roseville man who was formerly the assistant principal of a Detroit school has been sentenced for criminal sexual conduct involving a minor. 55-year-old Jerome Younger sentenced to 42 to 250 months in prison after pleading no contest to a count of first-degree criminal sexual conduct stemming from an assault in October 2025. Younger previously worked as the assistant principal of the Edward Duke Ellington Conservatory of Music and Art at Beckham Academy in Detroit. He was ordered to not have contact with the victim or anyone under the age of 17. Governor responsible for the Mississippi Miracle was in Michigan to campaign for John James. Republican candidate for governor James is facing Democrat Jocelyn Benson in the upcoming November election. Education, a constant topic. Michigan ranks among the worst in the country when it comes to test scores. One state that's constantly brought up as a model of turning around a failed system is Mississippi. And their governor, Tate Reeves, was in Livonia to endorse James's education plan.
3: And so you can do better. One of the things that attracted me to come to Michigan today, it's because I've seen the education plan that John James has for this great state.
2: And currently, only about 38% of Michigan third graders are proficient in reading. It's reported high school readiness for college is at about 25%. And James, along with Democrat and James and Benson, will be on the debate stage tonight.
4: It's a big governor's debate tonight in Grand Rapids between Democrat Jocelyn Benson and Republican John James. And this will be the only face-to-face debate the two will have this campaign season. Oscar Neal, he's from Detroit, he says he has followed the governor's race, and yes, he will be watching the debate.
5: Oh, yeah, I think I'm going to watch the debate tonight. You talking about with James and Benson?
4: What are you looking for?
5: I'm looking for some real true answers and somebody that's going to do a real good job. Yes.
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0: Weather. Four Indian River, Sheboygan, and the Straits of Mackinac. Sunshine today, high 66. A chance of showers and thunderstorms tonight. Clearing skies overnight, low 44. Sunny and breezy tomorrow, high 60.
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1: USA Radio News. I'm John Summers. President Donald Trump says he has a call scheduled with Russian President Vladimir Putin to discuss a possible case of plague at a Siberian research institute. Speaking Tuesday to reporters at the White House, Trump said he would be talking with Putin very soon.
2: I have a call scheduled. Yep.
3: When is that call scheduled for?
2: Very soon.
4: What are your intelligence agencies saying about the Russian plague workers?
2: So far, we're in very deep discussions. We'll be able to report about it probably tomorrow.
1: The shock gloves immigration agents could soon use to control detainees worked so powerfully during a military exercise, participants felt intense pain, stopped fighting, and feared additional exposures.
5: That's according to a previously unreleased Army study from 2024 that found the devices were effective in helping guards quickly get control of combative inmates. I signed a contract for 6,000 pairs of shock gloves, saying the gloves will help keep officers safe and prevent the use of lethal force. I'm Lisa Dwyer.
1: Federal authorities say a 30-year-old from Washington State conspired with an 18-year-old to commit a February mass shooting at a school in Canada. The U.S. Attorney's Office in Seattle Tuesday said James Cody Bryant of Bellingham communicated with the shooter for 6 months ahead of time. Authorities say Jesse Van Rootselaar killed two family members at home before attacking a nearby school, killing six more and wounding 25 others. Van Rootselaar was later found dead from an apparent self-inflicted gunshot wound. Officials say Bryant did not report the shooter's plans to authorities and conspired to broadcast the attacks. Three Trinidad-Aragua members have been sentenced to 20 years in federal prison for kidnapping and torturing a Denver man in 2024. The victim escaped after his pinky was severed. From America's News Network, USA Radio News.
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1: Julie Walker reports an Arkansas campaign ad sparks conservative backlash for portraying a lazy welfare recipient as white.
2: A new ad from Arkansas Governor Sarah Huckabee Sanders portrays an unemployed moocher as a young white gamer, upsetting some conservative commentators.
3: Brad has turned relaxing into a full-time profession. But you actually work hard. You pay taxes to cover welfare for guys like Brad.
2: The video was about Medicaid, not welfare, and most Medicaid recipients in Arkansas are white. Still, social media was flooded with those bringing up the welfare queen trope, saying the ad should feature a black woman instead of a white man. I'm Julie Walker.
1: The Nobel Prize in Physics was awarded in Stockholm. Correspondent Charles de Ledesma reports a scientist who hunts mysterious ghost particles in Antarctic ice wins the prize.
4: Belgian-born scientist Francis Hausen has won the Nobel Prize in Physics for his work on neutrinos, tiny cosmic particles that offer clues about how the universe evolved. Speaking from Italy, Hausen expressed surprise at the award, despite previous predictions that he would win, and thanked other scientists who came on board.
5: I cannot say this now, but no really respectable conservative physicist would have joined me, but many talented people did, and that's why I'm here.
4: I'm Charles Delvesma.
1: I'm John Summers, USA Radio News.
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7: Beautiful fall day today. Plenty of sunshine, upper 60s this afternoon. Complete forecast with Tim O'Brien coming up. Current conditions in the Straits area. Clear skies, 57 at the Pelston Airport, 57 Indian River, 57 Wolverine. Clear and 55 in Gaylord. 58 on Mackinac Island, 58 Mackinac City, 57 St. Ignace, clear skies and 57 in Sheboygan. Michigan's gubernatorial candidates sparred last night in Grand Rapids, and sparks flew right from the beginning. Lies, absolutely wrong, and accusations that the other wasn't telling the truth were recurring themes throughout the debate. Secretary of State Jocelyn Benson closed by warning that Congressman John James would do everything Donald Trump asks him to do. James closed by emphasizing his military and business background and arguing Michigan needs a change after 8 years of Democratic leadership in Lansing. Latest polls show Benson has a 7-point lead with less than a month until Election Day. Sheboygan County Planning Commission meets tonight. They'll hold 2 public hearings starting 7 o'clock, Commissioner's Room of the County Building. First hearing is from Charlie and Jody Rieger requesting a special use permit to establish an owner-operated used motor vehicle sales lot on 3 acres of property zoned commercial development. The subject property is located at 9721 North Straits Highway, Inverness Township. Also a public hearing regarding Amendment Number 192. The proposed amendment revises industrial land use classifications, adds or modifies permitted and special land uses within 2 different zoning districts. It reclassifies certain uses currently requiring special use permit approval as permitted uses, and establishes provisions and performance standards for accessory uses, including employee housing and employer-sponsored child care. Again, the Sheboygan County Planning Commission meeting tonight, 7 o'clock at the Sheboygan.

0: and County Building. Events coming up this weekend include the third annual Tractors and Treats that runs Friday through Sunday at the Sheboygan Fairgrounds and includes a parade in downtown Sheboygan Saturday morning. The 18th Fall on the Island Festival is Friday and Saturday on Drummond Island. And the Great American Songbook Cabaret Concert is at the Sheboygan Opera House Sunday afternoon featuring Jack Barber and George Krawczyk. Last night in Hockey Town, the Red Wings hosted the Ottawa Senators. Let's get the recap this morning from the Detroit Red Wings Radio Network.
1: Hi, this is Ken Cal. Dylan Larkin returned to the ice, and he scored a goal and added an assist as the Red Wings defeated the Ottawa Senators 5-3 last night at Little Caesars Arena. The Red Wings pick up their first victory of the 26-27 campaign. Alex DeBrincat paced the offensive attack, scoring two goals and chipped in with an assist. Victor Arvidsson scored a power play goal. Justin Falk netted the eventual game winner, his first of the campaign in the second period. Tim Stützle, Drake Batherson, and William Eklund tallied for Ottawa in a losing cause. John Gibson, Red Wing netminder, stopped 22 of 25 shots. Again, the final score, Detroit 5 and Ottawa 3. The Red Wings face off against the Seattle Kraken on Friday night. You can catch all the action at 6:45 p.m. on the Detroit Red Wings Radio Network.
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5: Weather. For Sheboygan, Indian River, and the Straits of Mackinac, sunny skies today, high 66, west winds 10 to 15. A chance of showers and thunderstorms tonight, clearing skies overnight, low 44. Tomorrow, sunny and breezy, high Thursday, 60. Mostly sunny Friday, high around 65. For the weekend, not bad. Mostly sunny Saturday, high 76. And mostly sunny Sunday, high 78. That's your forecast. I'm Tim O'Brien. Have a great day.
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Devil went down to Georgia. He was looking for a soul to steal. He was in a bind because he was way behind and he was willing to make a deal. When he came across this young man sawing on a fiddle and playing it hot, and the devil jumped up on a hickory stump and said, "Boy, let me tell you what. I guess you didn't know it, but I'm a fiddle player too. And if you'd care to take a dare, I'll make a bet with you. Now you play pretty good fiddle, boy, but give the devil his due. I bet a fiddle of gold against your soul, because I think I'm better than you." The boy said, "My name's Johnny, and it might be a sin, but I'll take your bet, and you're gonna regret, because I'm the best as ever

opened up his case and he said, "I'll start this show." And fire flew from his fingertips as he rosined up his bow. And he pulled the bow across the strings and it made an evil hiss. And then a band of demons joined in and it sounded

The devil bowed his head because he knew that he'd been beat. And he laid that golden fiddle on the ground at Johnny's feet. Johnny said, "Devil, just come on back if you ever want to try again. 'Cause I told you once, you son of a gun,

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1: Country gold. Mike Grisdale to help start our Wednesday here in the Straits area. Plenty of sunshine with temperatures today upper 60s. Complete forecast with Tim O'Brien coming up. Another update from the Michigan News Network later this hour. USA Radio News at the top of the hour. No one matched all the numbers in last night's Mega Millions, so that jackpot grows to $364 million Friday. Meanwhile, tonight's Powerball worth $485 million. In sports, last night in Hockey Town, Red Wings beat the Ottawa Senators 5-3. Dylan Larkin had a goal and an assist as Detroit picked up its first win of the season. Alex DeBrincat led the Wings offense with two goals and an assist. Wings off until Friday when they host the Seattle Kraken. Red Wings hockey can be heard here on WCBY. Baseball playoffs last night, Dodgers beat the Braves 3-1, taking a 2-1 lead in that series. And the Padres push back elimination with a 4-3 win over Milwaukee. Four games on tap today. College football, Michigan has a bye week. Wolverines will be home against Penn State October 17th. Michigan State hosts Illinois for homecoming this Saturday. NFL, Lions back on the practice field getting ready for their game this Sunday in Arizona. Detroit a 4.5-point favorite. Lions football can be heard on our sister station, Classic Rock the Bear, 95.3 FM. High school sports. Last night, Sheboygan boys soccer lost to Charlevoix 5-2. Chiefs soccer will be home Thursday against Harbor Springs. After playing Kalkaska last night, Sheboygan volleyball gets ready for their next match. They'll be home next Tuesday against Grayling. Birthdays and anniversaries on the radio later this morning. We'll get to the list in the 9 o'clock hour. Give us a call, 231-627-9005.
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2: Big Country Gold. For the Straits of Mackinac, Indian River, and Sheboygan, sunny skies through the day, high 66. West winds 10 to 15. A chance of showers, maybe thunderstorms tonight, clearing overnight, low 44. Sunny and breezy tomorrow, high 60. Mostly sunny on Friday, high 65. A look ahead to Saturday, mostly sunny, high 76.
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2: I'm Beth Fisher. Michigan's gubernatorial candidates appearing on stage in Grand Rapids to debate last night. Many of the candidates' arguments centered around corporate influence in Michigan politics. Democratic candidate Jocelyn Benson pointing to Republican John James' relationship with pharmaceutical companies and the tax breaks that were offered to them.
3: My opponent has taken hundreds of thousands of dollars in corporate PAC money from pharmaceutical companies, for example, and then turned around and cut their taxes 40%, giving them a $50 billion tax break. That type of leadership shows that that's not the right leadership we need here in Michigan, that we'll be required to, as I will do as governor, look at our entire tax code through the lens of what is best for the people.
2: James responding by pointing to Benson's family history and her ties to California consultants.
4: Your husband made as much of that in his personal income last year. You left that omitted in 2025. You've also made millions of dollars going out to California, dragging that money back here to throw lies up on air about me and my record because you don't have one of your own. Frankly, if you want to talk about somebody who's been bought, it's somebody right now who's spending tens of millions of dollars right now to cover over her terrible record and the fact that her family bulldozed Celine. Go and take a look at it.
2: Both candidates say they oppose the construction of data centers in Michigan as a risk to the community. Election day is a month away, but thousands of voters have already cast their ballots. The Secretary of State's office says nearly 202,000 voters have returned their ballots via the mail, drop box, or at their local clerk's office. That is a 30% increase compared to early voting in 2022. Don't be alarmed if you see some Waymo vehicles next to you without a driver. The rideshare company announced they have vehicles on the road with no human in the driver's seat. However, they are not offering rides to passengers just yet. You'll see the driverless vehicles in downtown Detroit and other neighborhoods. I'm Beth Fisher for the Michigan News Network.
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4: 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Four Indian River, Sheboygan, and the Straits of Mackinac. Sunshine today, high 66. A chance of showers and thunderstorms tonight. Clearing skies overnight, low 44. Sunny and breezy tomorrow, high 60.
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0: Big Country Gold, Mr. Ronnie McDowell. Only make believe. No, it's true. We're looking for plenty of sunshine today with highs in the upper 60s. Currently in the Straits area, clear skies. It's 56 in the river town.
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3: USA Radio News. I'm John Summers. President Trump traveled to the Baltimore area to highlight a $3.7 billion investment by Anduril to build components for nuclear-powered submarines at a shipyard.
4: Today we're officially launching the construction of the largest new shipyard.
5: President Trump traveled to Sparrows Point in Maryland's Baltimore County to highlight a $3.7 billion investment by Anduril Industries. Governor Wes Moore, a Democrat, was not allowed to speak at the event, but says he supports the project.
6: This deal will drive $3.7 billion in investment and 14,000 jobs.
5: I'm Jennifer King.
3: A former CIA official is accused of stealing $40 million in gold bars and pleads guilty.
7: Court records reveal that David J. Rush fabricated a classified government program to acquire Florida real estate and gold bars worth millions. He's admitted to wire fraud in a Virginia court. Prosecutors accuse him of lying about his military and academic credentials to justify his actions. I'm Lisa Dwyer.
3: Cornell University trustees announced Tuesday a former deputy attorney general will review how the university handles sexual misconduct complaints.
8: After a massive protest on Cornell's campus, the university announcing Tuesday former deputy attorney general Sally Yates will review how the school handles sexual misconduct complaints. Meanwhile, students increasing their calls for Cornell president Michael Kotlikoff to resign. Over the weekend, we heard from him in this school video.
9: We as an administration and we as a community must do better. We

0: We must do everything we can to prevent what happened to Jane Doe.
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2: Many Israelis struggle to see Palestinians as anything other than a threat 3 years after the war in Gaza began. Israel's wartime conduct continues to spark outrage across the nations, but in Israel, the focus is still on Hamas' October 7, 2023 attack, which triggered the fighting. This is the first anniversary in which no hostages remain in Gaza. The security failures surrounding the attack are a divisive issue in elections later this month. A Kenyan citizen who had been living in Congo before returning to Nairobi over the weekend has become Kenya's first confirmed case of Ebola and the country's first death from the disease in the fast-moving outbreak. That's according to Kenyan authorities Tuesday.
4: Health Minister Aidan Duale says a Kenyan citizen who arrived in the country on Saturday from Congo via Uganda had been isolated and treated at Nairobi Hospital. The patient tested positive for the Ebola virus after developing symptoms associated with hemorrhagic fever. The patient died late Monday while receiving treatment. Health authorities have placed the country on high alert and are monitoring for possible additional cases. I'm Charles Deledesma.
2: Eva Marie Saint, star of North by Northwest and On the Waterfront, has died at the age of 102. She was pregnant with her first child when she won an Academy Award in 1955 as Best Supporting Actress for her first movie, On the Waterfront. I'm John Summers, USA Radio News.
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7: Sunny today with temperatures upper 60s this afternoon. Complete forecast with Tim O'Brien coming up. WCBY News, I'm Mike Grisdale. Michigan's gubernatorial candidates sparred last night in Grand Rapids, and sparks flew right from the beginning. Lies, absolutely wrong, and accusations that the other wasn't telling the truth were recurring themes throughout the debate. Other topics last night included affordability and the effects of Trump tariffs on Michigan's economy. Secretary of State Jocelyn Benson closed by warning that Congressman John James would do everything Donald Trump asks him to do. James closed by emphasizing his military and business background and arguing Michigan needs a change after 8 years of Democratic leadership in Lansing. Latest polls in Michigan show Benson has a 7-point lead with less than a month until Election Day. Sheboygan County Planning Commissioners meet tonight. A couple of public hearings on the agenda. One of those is a request from Charlie and Jody Rieger for a special use permit to establish an owner-operated used motor vehicle sales lot on some 3 acres of property zoned commercial development. The property located at 9721 North Straits Highway, Inverness Township. Tonight's Planning Commission meeting starts 7 o'clock at the Sheboygan County Building. For 25 years, Andy Dunham made a great impact on Sheboygan High School's music scene, serving as Sheboygan's band director from 1997 to 2022. At halftime of a recent JV football game at Western Avenue Field,

0: The Sheboygan Music Boosters recognize the longtime band director by dedicating the new concession stand building in Andy Dunham's honor. Events coming up this weekend include the third annual Tractors and Treats, which runs Friday through Sunday at the Sheboygan Fairgrounds. The 18th Fall on the Island Festival is Friday and Saturday on Drummond Island. And the Great American Songbook Cabaret Concert, Sunday afternoon at the Sheboygan Opera House, featuring Jack Barber and George Krawczyk. More information on that concert at theoperahouse.org.
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4: Weather. For Sheboygan, Indian River, and the Straits of Mackinac, sunny skies today, high 66, west winds 10 to 15. A chance of showers and thunderstorms tonight, clearing skies overnight, low 44. Tomorrow, sunny and breezy, high Thursday, 60. Mostly sunny Friday, high around 65. For the weekend, not bad, mostly sunny Saturday, high 76. And mostly sunny Sunday, high 78. That's your forecast. I'm Tim O'Brien. Have a great day.
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1: Country gold. Mike Grisdale to help start our Wednesday here in the Straits area. Plenty of sunshine with temperatures today upper 60s. Complete forecast with Tim O'Brien coming up. Another update from the Michigan News Network later this hour. USA Radio News at the top of the hour. No one matched all the numbers in last night's Mega Millions, so that jackpot grows to $364 million Friday. Meanwhile, tonight's Powerball worth $485 million. In sports, last night in Hockey Town, Red Wings beat the Ottawa Senators 5-3. Dylan Larkin had a goal and an assist as Detroit picked up its first win of the season. Alex DeBrincat led the Wings offense with two goals and an assist. Wings off until Friday when they host the Seattle Kraken. Red Wings hockey can be heard here on WCBY. Baseball playoffs last night, Dodgers beat the Braves 3-1, taking a 2-1 lead in that series. And the Padres push back elimination with a 4-3 win over Milwaukee, four games on tap today. College football, Michigan has a bye week. Wolverines will be home against Penn State October 17th. Michigan State hosts Illinois for homecoming this Saturday. NFL, Lions back on the practice field getting ready for their game this Sunday in Arizona. Detroit a 4.5-point favorite. Lions football can be heard on our sister station, Classic Rock the Bear, 95.3 FM. High school sports. Last night, Sheboygan boys soccer lost to Charlevoix 5-2. Chiefs soccer will be home Thursday against Harbor Springs. After playing Kalkaska last night, Sheboygan volleyball gets ready for their next match. They'll be home next Tuesday against Grayling. Birthdays and anniversaries on the radio later this morning. We'll get to the list in the 9 o'clock hour. Give us a call, 231-627-9005.
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5: For the Straits of Mackinac, Indian River, and Sheboygan, sunny skies through the day, high 66. West winds 10 to 15. A chance of showers, maybe thunderstorms tonight. Clearing overnight, low 44. Sunny and breezy tomorrow, high 60. Mostly sunny on Friday, high 65. A look ahead to Saturday, mostly sunny, high 76.
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2: I'm Beth Fisher. Michigan's gubernatorial candidates facing off on the debate stage in Grand Rapids, both trading attacks over the impact of President Donald Trump's tariffs on Michigan. Democratic candidate Jocelyn Benson pointing to the affordability crisis as a direct effect of the tariffs.
3: I was in Muskegon just the other day talking to someone I'm trying to get to bring jobs to Muskegon. And I said, what's it going to take to bring your company to Muskegon? And he said, all I need is affordable housing. So I met with an affordable housing developer in Muskegon. And I said, what's it going to take for you to build more homes? And he said, these tariffs with Canada are driving up the cost of every supply.
2: Republican candidate John James countering her criticism by pointing to her lack of experience in governing statewide.
4: I literally have a bill that's going to protect our supply chain, protect our job and lower costs. And all she's doing is talking. She hasn't had the opportunity to develop the skill set to understand what it takes to develop this state.
2: Both candidates have run heavily on bringing jobs to Michigan. Benson is leading Republican John James in a poll of likely voters in the Michigan governor's race. Mitchell Research conducted a poll for CBS Detroit with Benson leading by 46% and James with 39%. The poll was conducted on October 1st, well before last night's debate. A lot is riding on attendance today for all of Michigan's public and charter schools. Today is fall count day, a day that determines 90% of a school district's state funding for the entire school year, which will help support teacher staffing, elective programs, sports clubs, and classroom resources. There will also be a clap-in lineup taking place this morning to welcome in students at Emerson Elementary Middle School in Detroit. If you live in the Western UP, you may soon have a new power company. The Upper Peninsula Power Company and Semco Energy are planning to purchase Xcel Energy and gas operations. I'm Beth Fisher for the Michigan News Network.
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0: Four Indian River, Sheboygan, and the Straits of Mackinac. Sunshine today, high 66. A chance of showers and thunderstorms tonight. Clearing skies overnight, low 44. Sunny and breezy tomorrow, high 60.
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0: Big Country Gold in Alabama. Close enough to perfect. Sounds like today's forecast. Sunshine in upper 60s this afternoon. However, you probably need a light jacket or a sweater this morning. It is October after all. Currently, clear skies and 55 in the Rivertown.
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2: USA Radio News, I'm John Summers. As Israel gears up for national elections this month, the country remains focused on October 7th. That is, October 7th, 2023, when Hamas attacks are at the forefront of a bitter campaign which will determine the fate of Prime Minister Benjamin Netanyahu. Nearly every poster, stump speech, or debate on TV seems to reference the attack. Netanyahu's opponents want him to pay for the failures which led to the deadliest day in Israel's 78-year history and plunged the country into a series of inconclusive wars. His defenders say Netanyahu was betrayed by the military establishment and led Israel through a dramatic rebound from its darkest hour. Cold War memories stir Marco Rubio in Iceland as he champions diplomacy and downplays differences. At a news conference Tuesday, the Secretary of State said Iceland is not just an important U.S. security partner, but an important economic partner as well.
3: Your landscapes, for example, have been the training ground for American astronauts since the Apollo program and continues to host training missions for the Artemis missions. Your expertise in geothermal energy, those present incredible opportunities for greater commercial and technological cooperation.
2: Attorneys for Krista Pike, who survived Tennessee's attempt to execute her last week, say she's awake and speaking as she receives treatment at a hospital.
4: They express gratitude for the first responders and the medical team at the hospital, who they say treated Krista like a human and have provided exceptional care to her. Pike survived two doses as Tennessee officials attempted to put her to death for the 1995 killing of classmate Colleen Slemmer. The lethal injection drug didn't kill her, but her lawyers say her arms were left burned and blistered. The lawyers want Tennessee Governor Bill Lee to commute Pike's sentence to life in prison without parole. I'm Ed Donahue.
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2: Skydance owned Paramount closed its $81 billion takeover of Warner Brothers Discovery Tuesday. The new Hollywood giant's known as Skydance. Protesting pupils blocked French high schools again Tuesday, testing a weeks-long movement. Correspondent Charles de Ledesma reports blockades in French high schools have developed into violent clashes between protesters and police.
6: Tens of thousands of demonstrators marched in cities across France on Tuesday in support of protests by school pupils demanding more education funding, increasing pressure on the government of outgoing President Emmanuel Macron. As pupils again blockaded high schools, large crowds waved flags and placards, gathering in Marseille, Strasbourg and other cities, and clashes erupted in Paris. Riot police firing tear gas at protesters who threw objects and fireworks.
2: A strengthening El Niño is expected to become one of the strongest on record, bringing greater risk of drought, flooding, and food shortages worldwide. A Kenyan citizen who had been living in Congo before returning to Nairobi over the weekend has become Kenya's first confirmed case of Ebola and the nation's first death from the disease in the fast-moving outbreak. That's according to Kenyan authorities Tuesday. The case sparked urgent contact tracing efforts to try to

0: contain the spread of the virus. The man had been residing in Congo for the past 7 years and fell ill about a month ago. I'm John Summers, USA Radio News.
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3: Sunny today with temperatures upper 60s this afternoon. Complete forecast with Tim O'Brien coming up. WCBY News, I'm Mike Grisdale. Michigan's gubernatorial candidates sparred last night in Grand Rapids, and sparks flew right from the beginning. Lies, absolutely wrong, and accusations that the other wasn't telling the truth were recurring themes throughout the debate. Other topics last night included affordability and the effects of Trump tariffs on Michigan's economy. Secretary of State Jocelyn Benson closed by warning that Congressman John James would do everything Donald Trump asks him to do. James closed by emphasizing his military and business background and arguing Michigan needs a change after 8 years of Democratic leadership in Lansing. Latest polls in Michigan show Benson has a 7-point lead with less than a month until Election Day. Sheboygan County Planning Commissioners meet tonight. A couple of public hearings on the agenda. One of those is a request from Charlie and Jody Rieger for a special use permit to establish an owner-operated used motor vehicle sales lot on some 3 acres of property zoned commercial development. The property located at 9721 North Straits Highway, Inverness Township. Tonight's Planning Commission meeting starts 7 o'clock at the Sheboygan County Building. For 25 years, Andy Dunham made a great impact on Sheboygan High School's music scene, serving as Sheboygan's band director from 1997 to 2022. At halftime of a recent JV football game at Western Avenue Field, the Sheboygan Music Boosters recognized the longtime band director by dedicating the new concession stand building in Andy Dunham's honor. Events coming up this weekend include the third annual Tractors and Treats, which runs Friday through Sunday at the Sheboygan Fairgrounds. The 18th Fall on the Island Festival is Friday and Saturday on Drummond Island. And the Great American Songbook Cabaret Concert, Sunday afternoon at the Sheboygan Opera House, featuring Jack Barber and George Krawczyk. More information on that concert at the Opera House.
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7: Weather. For Sheboygan, Indian River, and the Straits of Mackinac, sunny skies today, high 66, west winds 10 to 15. A chance of showers and thunderstorms tonight, clearing skies overnight, low 44. Tomorrow, sunny and breezy, high Thursday, 60. Mostly sunny Friday, high around 65. For the weekend, not bad. Mostly sunny Saturday, high 76. And mostly sunny Sunday, high 78. That's your forecast. I'm Tim O'Brien. Have a great day.
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1: It's always on 5 in Margaritaville, come to think of it.
0: Yeah, I heard that.
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0: Yes, sir.
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0: big country gold. Mike Grisdale to help start our Wednesday here in the Straits area. Plenty of sunshine with temperatures today upper 60s. Complete forecast with Tim O'Brien coming up. Another update from the Michigan News Network later this hour. USA Radio News at the top of the hour. No one matched all the numbers in last night's Mega Millions, so that jackpot grows to $364 million Friday. Meanwhile, tonight's Powerball worth $485 million. In sports, last night in Hockey Town, Red Wings beat the Ottawa Senators 5-3. Dylan Larkin had a goal and an assist as Detroit picked up its first win of the season. Alex DeBrincat led the Wings offense with two goals and an assist. Wings off until Friday when they host the Seattle Kraken. Red Wings hockey can be heard here on WCBY. Baseball playoffs last night, Dodgers beat the Braves 3-1, taking a 2-1 lead in that series. And the Padres push back elimination with a 4-3 win over Milwaukee. Four games on tap today. College football, Michigan has a bye week. Wolverines will be home against Penn State October 17th. Michigan State hosts Illinois for homecoming this Saturday. NFL, Lions back on the practice field getting ready for their game this Sunday in Arizona. Detroit a 4.5-point favorite. Lions football can be heard on our sister station, Classic Rock the Bear, 95.3 FM. High school sports. Last night, Sheboygan boys soccer lost to Charlevoix 5-2. Chiefs soccer will be home Thursday against Harbor Springs. Last night, Sheboygan volleyball won in three sets against Kalkaska. Volleyball team will be home next Tuesday night against Grayling. Birthdays and anniversaries on the radio. Later this morning, we'll get to the list in the 9 o'clock hour. You still got time to give us a call, 231-627-9005.
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3: A better life with Dr. Sanjay Gupta.
4: As a physician who's worked directly with patients for more than three decades now, I realize that it can be really hard to follow medical instructions. New study out of Northwestern University found that nearly one in three middle-aged Americans struggle with everyday health tasks, like remembering what their doctor said or dosing their medications correctly. This is not about you being smart enough. It's that the instructions themselves can be confusing and inconsistent. So here's what helps. At the end of your next appointment or pharmacy pickup, when they ask if you have any questions, say yes, if you do. The researchers suggest a good one for both.

0: both your doctors and your pharmacists is, what do I need to know about this medication? Do not be embarrassed to ask questions like this and any other questions, and then to write down the answers. It can make a huge difference. I'm Dr. Sanjay Gupta, helping you live a better life.
1: 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Mike Horswell is a veteran hunter who's also an expert in processing wild game. He says it's important how you hang the animal for aging and butchering.
2: Well, I prefer to hang him up head down with a gambrel hook. 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And the hindquarters is where you're going to find your most prime cuts of meat and your steaks.
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1: Mike Horswell prefers to keep the skin on the meat while aging, but he says if you take it off, keep a close eye on the meat.
2: Well, what you run into, if you skin the deer right away while it's still warm, but yet you don't work on it for a couple of days, then that flesh becomes blackened and you have a little extra scrap in there that you have to cut off.
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4: 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For the Straits of Mackinac, Indian River, and Sheboygan, sunny skies through the day, high 66. West winds 10 to 15. A chance of showers, maybe thunderstorms tonight. Clearing overnight, low 44. Sunny and breezy tomorrow, high 60. Mostly sunny on Friday, high 65. A look ahead to Saturday, mostly sunny, high 76.
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guess it was back in 63 when eating my cooking got the better of me, so I asked this little girl I was going with to be my wife. Well, she said she would, so I said I do. But I'd have said I wouldn't if I'd have just knew how saying I do was gonna screw up all of my life. Well, the first few years weren't all that bad. I'll never forget the good times we had, cause I'm reminded every month when I send her the child support. Well, it wasn't too long till the lust all died, and I'll admit I wasn't too surprised the day I come home and found my suitcase sitting out on the porch. Well, I tried to get in, she changed the lock. Then I found this note taped on the mailbox that said, "Goodbye, Turkey, my attorney will be in touch." So I decided right then and there I was gonna do what's right, give her fair share. But brother,

funny, but it hurts too much to laugh. She got the gold mine, I got the shaft. Now listen, you ain't heard nothing yet. Why they give her the color television set, then they give her the house, the kids, and both of the cars. See? Well, then they start talking about child support, alimony, and the cost of the court. Didn't take me long to figure out how far in the toilet I was. I'm telling you, they have made a mistake, cause it adds up to more than this cowboy makes. Besides, everything I ever had worth taking, they've already took. While she's living like a queen on alimony, I'm working two shifts.

0: But I don't have to worry about toting a billfold anymore. I let my wife tote it. I'm gonna be carrying food stamps. You get it, Judge? I'm gonna be just. That's not funny, huh?
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3: I'm Beth Fisher. Michigan gubernatorial candidates facing off on the debate stage in Grand Rapids as Election Day inches closer. Both candidates channeling the public's concern and outrage towards data centers in their arguments. Democratic candidate Jocelyn Benson attacking Republican John James on the money he's made from investing in data centers.
4: My opponent has become a multimillionaire buying stocks in data center companies that he regulates. And he, not his spouse, he has voted to cut taxes on those very same companies, and he, not his spouse, he has also voted four times to block the ability of local communities to have a voice or a say in whether data centers can come to those communities.
3: James responding by denying Benson's claims and attacking Benson's past positions on data centers.
5: That's a massive mischaracterization of the fact that those things didn't pass. I did not support it, and I have been open and honest with everyone about the position. Secretary Benson has been absolutely wrong on this, and she was for them before she was against them. She's playing us, manipulating us, and smiling at the camera right now because she knows that she's dirty as sin on this, and she's throwing mud to make everybody else look worse.
3: More than 70 data centers are proposed for construction throughout Michigan. Several days before the debate, a poll by Mitchell Research shows Benson with the lead over James in the race. Benson has 46% and James 39% in the poll for CBS Detroit. It's count day in Michigan schools. It determines 90% of a school district's state funding for the entire school year, which will help support teacher staffing, elective programs, sports clubs, and classroom resources. Tonight's Power

0: Powerball jackpot is $485 million. Friday's Mega Millions is $364 million. I'm Beth Fisher for the Michigan News Network.
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3: In Dylan Larkin's first game since requesting a trade, the Red Wings beat the Ottawa Senators 5-3 for their first win of the season. Larkin's very first shift was met with boos from a sparse LCA crowd, and it ended with a goal from Ottawa's Tim Stützle to put the Senators ahead 1-0 just 3 minutes into the game. Detroit responded with a goal from Alex DeBrincat to tie it just 32 seconds later. Near the end of the first period, Larkin found the puck in the front of the net and scored to give the Wings a 2-1 lead. An awkward celebration ensued as Larkin appeared unclear how or even whether to celebrate. 2 minutes into the second period, Larkin assisted newcomer Victor Arvidsson's goal that put the Wings up 3-1. Justin Falk scored 2.5 minutes later to build a 4-1 lead. Ottawa would score twice, but Alex DeBrincat sealed the game with his empty net goal. With a Gordie Howe hat trick, a goal, an assist, and a fight, Larkin was named the game's first star. The Wings are now off until Friday when they play the Kraken. I'm Brendan Shabath for the Michigan News Network.
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9: Weather. Four Indian River, Sheboygan, and the Straits of Mackinac. Sunshine today, high 66. A chance of showers and thunderstorms tonight. Clearing skies overnight, low 44. Sunny and breezy tomorrow, high 60.
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1: USA Radio News. I'm John Summers. The shock gloves immigration agents could soon

0: Participants felt intense pain, stopped fighting, and feared additional exposures.
1: That's according to a previously unreleased Army study from 2024 that found the devices were effective in helping guards quickly get control of combative inmates. I signed a contract for 6,000 pairs of shock gloves, saying the gloves will help keep officers safe and prevent the use of lethal force. I'm Lisa Dwyer.
0: Federal authorities say a 30-year-old from Washington State conspired with an 18-year-old to commit a February mass shooting at a school in Canada. The U.S. Attorney's Office in Seattle Tuesday said James Cody Bryant of Bellingham communicated with the shooter for 6 months ahead of time. Authorities say Jesse Van Rootselaar killed two family members at home before attacking a nearby school, killing six more and wounding 25 others. Van Rootselaar was later found dead from an apparent self-inflicted gunshot wound. Officials say Bryant did not report the shooter's plans to authorities and conspired to broadcast the attacks. President Donald Trump says he has a call scheduled with Russian President Vladimir Putin to discuss a possible case of plague at a Siberian research institute. Speaking Tuesday to reporters at the White House, Trump said he would be talking with Putin very soon.
2: I have a call scheduled. Yep.
3: When is that call scheduled for?
2: Very soon.
4: What are your intelligence agencies saying about the Russian plague workers?
2: So far, we're in very deep discussions. We'll be able to report about it probably tomorrow.
0: Three Trinidad-Aragua members have been sentenced to 20 years in federal prison for kidnapping and torturing a Denver man in 2024. The victim escaped after his pinky was severed. From America's News Network, USA Radio News.
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0: The Nobel Prize in Physics was awarded in Stockholm. Correspondent Charles de Ledesma reports a scientist who hunts mysterious ghost particles in Antarctic ice wins the prize.
7: Belgian-born scientist Francis Hausen has won the Nobel Prize in Physics for his work on neutrinos, tiny cosmic particles that offer clues about how the universe evolved. Speaking from Italy, Hausen expressed surprise at the award, despite previous predictions that he would win, and thanked other scientists who came on board.
8: I cannot say this now, but no really respectable conservative physicist would have joined me, but many talented people did, and that's why I'm here.
7: I'm Charles de Ledesma.
0: Julie Walker reports an Arkansas campaign ad sparks conservative backlash for portraying a lazy welfare recipient as white.
9: A new ad from Arkansas Governor Sarah Huckabee Sanders portrays an unemployed moocher as a young white gamer, upsetting some conservative commentators.
10: Brad has turned relaxing into a full-time profession. But you actually work hard. You pay taxes to cover welfare for guys like Brad.
9: The video was about Medicaid, not welfare, and most Medicaid recipients in Arkansas are white. Still, social media was flooded with those bringing up the welfare queen trope, saying the ad should feature a black woman instead of a white man. I'm Julie Walker.
0: I'm John Summers, USA Radio News.
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16: Sunny today with temperatures upper 60s this afternoon. Complete forecast with Tim O'Brien coming up. WCBY News. I'm Mike Grisdale.

0: Michigan's gubernatorial candidates sparred last night in Grand Rapids, and sparks flew right from the beginning. Lies, absolutely wrong, and accusations that the other wasn't telling the truth were recurring themes throughout the debate. Other topics last night included affordability and the effects of Trump tariffs on Michigan's economy. Secretary of State Jocelyn Benson closed by warning that Congressman John James would do everything Donald Trump asks him to do. James closed by emphasizing his military and business background and arguing Michigan needs a change after 8 years of Democratic leadership in Lansing. Latest polls in Michigan show Benson has a 7-point lead with less than a month until Election Day. Sheboygan County Planning Commissioners meet tonight, a couple of public hearings on the agenda. One of those is a request from Charlie and Jody Rieger for a special use permit to establish an owner-operated used motor vehicle sales lot on some 3 acres of property zoned commercial development. The property located at 9721 North Straits Highway, Inverness Township. Tonight's Planning Commission meeting starts 7 o'clock at the Sheboygan County Building. For 25 years, Andy Dunham made a great impact on Sheboygan High School's music scene, serving as Sheboygan's band director from 1997 to 2022. At halftime of a recent JV football game at Western Avenue Field, the Sheboygan Music Boosters recognized the longtime band director by dedicating the new concession stand building in Andy Dunham's honor. Events coming up this weekend include the third annual Tractors and Treats, which runs Friday through Sunday at the Sheboygan Fairgrounds. The 18th Fall on the Island Festival is Friday and Saturday on Drummond Island. And the Great American Songbook Cabaret Concert, Sunday afternoon at the Sheboygan Opera House, featuring Jack Barber and George Krawczyk. More information on that concert at theoperahouse.org.
1: Hi, this is Ken Cal. Dylan Larkin returned to the ice, and he scored a goal and added an assist as the Red Wings defeated the Ottawa Senators 5-3 last night at Little Caesars Arena. The Red Wings pick up their first victory of the 26-27 campaign. Alex DeBrinka paced the offensive attack, scoring 2 goals and chipped in with an assist. Victor Arvidsson scored a power play goal. Justin Falk netted the eventual game winner, his first of the campaign in the second period. Tim Stutzla, Drake Batherson, and William Eklund tallied for Ottawa in a losing cause. John Gibson, Red Wing netminder, stopped 22 of 25 shots. Again, the final score, Detroit 5 and Ottawa 3. The Red Wings face off against the Seattle Kraken on Friday night. You can catch all the action at 6:45 p.m. on the Detroit Red Wings radio network.
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5: Weather. For Sheboygan, Indian River, and the Straits of Mackinac, sunny skies today, high 66, west winds 10 to 15. A chance of showers and thunderstorms tonight, clearing skies overnight, low 44. Tomorrow, sunny and breezy, high Thursday, 60. Mostly sunny Friday, high around 65. For the weekend, not bad. Mostly sunny Saturday, high 76. And mostly sunny Sunday, high 78. That's your forecast. I'm Tim O'Brien. Have a great day.
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Welcome to Wednesday. Mike Grisdale with a look at the birthdays for October 7th.

0: 7th. Let's check the list today. Linda Lucier with calls from Melanson. Jessica Sales calls from north of the bridge and Carp Lake. Victoria Gershke from the Sheboygan Town. Kim Nystrom of Rudyard. Rose Peshabla. I know I'm not pronouncing it right. I sure didn't spell it correctly, but Rose from Roger City on the list for the 7th. All-star birthday territory, Sue Ellen Boss of Sheboygan. Happy birthday from your family and friends. Also on the 7th, Kayla Campo. Hoss, Joe Shields. Happy birthday, Joe, family, friends, and the folks at work. Amy Charbonneau's on the list. One of the old-timers, not getting any younger, Steve View. Happy birthday to Steve, a long-distance birthday wish this morning. For October 7th, we also say happy birthday, Lori Ostman, Earl Taylor. Happy anniversary, Josh and Kelly Paquette, Cole and Perry Joe Tibbetts. Belated birthday wishes from yesterday, Marty Davis, calls from Mackinac Island and St. Ignace. Meredith Kidd, long distance birthday dedication from yesterday. Other belated birthday wishes this morning, Jackson Bradley, Lydia Archer, Lisa Schlappy, Don O'Grady, Dana Atkins. And also on the 6th, Lindsay Miller Clark. A couple more and we'll be up to date here. From October 6th, belated wishes, Janet Schaefer, Megan McCann, and Nicole Wilson. There we go, birthdays and anniversaries. We do it each weekday morning. All you have to do is give us a call, 231-627-9005. Your local Menards Home Improvement Store is now serving as a drop site for local food pantries during the month of October. They're excited to participate in this wonderful opportunity while lending a helping hand to the community. Remember, Menards offers a wide variety of non-perishable food items that can be donated to food pantries, from boxes of cereal to cans of soup that can be found in the grocery department for immediate donation. There's a large collection box near the exit doors at Menards to place those donations. Again, they're serving as a drop site for local food pantries during the month of October at your local Menards. There's a business after hours coming up later today in Mackinac City. It's the Hoffman Marine sponsored boat after hours. That's on the Arnold Ferry boat. The event begins 5 p.m. Boat departs 6 o'clock for a cruise on the Straits. 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Again, it starts at 5 p.m. with the cruise 6 p.m. The Arnold Ferry Boat in Mackinac City. Stay tuned later this hour, another edition of Community Perspective. We'll be talking about tractors and treats coming up in just a few minutes on Big Country Gold.
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0: 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So October 9th the concert

0: at the fairgrounds from 6 to 9. The parade in downtown Sheboygan will be Saturday, October 10th, beginning 10 a.m. Then all the displays, demonstration activities at the fairgrounds, October 10th and 11th. And, again, free admission. St. Paul's United Methodist Church of Sheboygan is having a harvest dinner Saturday, October 10th from 5 to 7, a Swiss steak dinner with homemade pies for desserts, $13 for adults, $5 for children. Also a craft and bake sale earlier in the day at St. Paul's on East Lincoln Avenue, Sheboygan. The public is welcome. City of St. Ignace Police Department is having an open house and ribbon cutting for their new police station to be located at 700 US 2. The event is October 12th from 4 till 6, and the public is welcome. Mackinac County Wellness Coalition having a senior health expo Thursday, October 15th at Little Bear East Arena, St. Ignace. That'll be from 11 a.m. to 2 p.m. Flu and COVID vaccines available, plenty of vendors, door prizes, and free lunch. Mackinac Island hosting a community health and wellness fair Friday, October 16th from noon to 4, the community hall on the island. Flu and COVID vaccines, plenty of health education materials. For more information, contact the Mackinac Island Medical Center, 906-847-3582. 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St. John's located North Straits Highway, Sheboygan. For more information, 231-627-5149. Sheboygan Children's Trail is hosting a Halloween event Saturday, October 24th from 1 till 3. The featured book is Clifford's Halloween. Scooby-Doo's Mystery Machine will be there. 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Sedum's Garden Club is having their annual homemade holiday cookie sale. 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
0: Black Diamond Broadcasting, Mike Grisdale, chance to talk about an upcoming event kind of turning into a tradition here in Sheboygan County, Tractors and Treats, October 9th, 10th, and 11th at the Sheboygan Fairgrounds. It's put together by the Michigan Classic Tractor and Farm Association. We have a couple people from that group here on the talk about the event, Travis Wadersky, Perry Newman. Can't believe it's the third year for this already.
3: Coming up fast.
0: And we've got a full list of things to get to. The theme, Tractors and Treats, kind of incorporates what you want to talk about with agriculture, but also the treats, so Halloween aspect, right?
3: Yep, we had the thought of bringing back a fall festival to Sheboygan where everything for the family coming in is free. They don't have to pay for anything other than food if they choose to, but we wanted to go with the club aspect and the old farm machinery, things like that, but then also tie it into Halloween and not get lost into the standard kind of Halloween trunk or treat type of deal where we've got a lot bigger show here where people can come in and learn a lot and something for pretty much anybody of any age.
0: Before we get into the actual list of events, we'll highlight it. October 9th, a concert at the fairgrounds. Lee Fasu and the Whiskey Wranglers. You had them there before, right?
3: Yep, they've played now for us last year as well. We've had great reception of them. They do a great job. And basically the crowd asked for them to come back, so they're coming back for us, and they do a great job, and we're looking forward to that again this year.
0: Like you said, free admission. That includes the concert, right?
3: That does, yep.
0: Okay, so that's Friday the 9th. You've got the parade downtown on that Saturday, the 10th, and if they haven't seen that parade before, what are they going to see?
3: A little bit of everything that's going to be at the show. So some of it's new equipment. A lot of it's going to be some of the older equipment. We've got some floats that'll be in there as well. Some of the vendors that are on site spending their time with us typically come through that as well. So a little bit of everything. The parade's something we're doing a little bit different. The last couple years, we've done it as a Friday night kickoff. This year, to try to get a little bit bigger crowd availability downtown, we're going to do it Saturday morning, more like a traditional parade. So hopefully everybody will have a chance to come out for that.
0: And then that Saturday afternoon and Sunday, you'll have the displays and the demos at the fairgrounds.
3: Yep. So once we get back to the fairgrounds after the parade, about 11 o'clock, it'll be kind of the main kickoff. It'll run till 7 on Saturday. Then on Sunday, this year we extended the hours 10 to 6. Based on some feedback from the people coming in the gates last year, hoping we'd be open a little bit later because they couldn't make it on Saturday. So we'll be there till 6 o'clock on Sunday.
0: It's Tractors and Treats, October 9th, 10th, and 11th. There's an agricultural theme in all this. And Perry, we talked about it before, trying to preserve this culture, try to pass along some of the

0: this history of farming and agriculture in the area, and it's a good way to do it, right?
1: Correct. Yeah, they're going to see some things that, some new things that we're doing that a lot of people have never seen before, especially in this community.
0: Well, you tell me that you're even learning something here. You've seen some of these old machines. You have no idea how they got it to work.
1: Right, right. So we've got some demos coming up that, like a hay press that Travis has put a lot of hours into putting that thing together. And we got a shingle mill, different things that people haven't seen in the community. They're probably things that I don't know if our grandfathers probably worked on them or something like that, but not everybody had these things. These were things that were used on farms, but not one individual wouldn't probably own these things. It was moved around a lot.
0: Well, that's part of the history, right? From the Sheboygan area, there's things you just don't see anymore, and realize what agriculture was back then.
1: Correct. And the hard work and some of the engineering that went behind to make these things. And some of them last forever if you just keep them out of the weather.
0: Well, they'll get a chance to see these in action, some demos. They'll be on display. It's free of charge. And I know this kind of ties in with a lot of work your club is doing with the school.
2: Yeah, these are new demos to the show, but very old equipment. And the goal of the association when we started was to pass on that education piece and not losing focus of what it used to be as far as the agriculture and farm side is. And we've been working with the school the last couple of years where we get the fifth graders out to plant pumpkins up by the school, by the bus garage. This year we had about 100 students planted as fifth graders. They came back just a couple weeks ago as sixth graders and helped us harvest those pumpkins. So those 100 students helped harvest about 130, 140 pumpkins up there that they'll be able to see on display down at the show. And then once that's over, if they want to take one of those with them, they can. So trying to get that little bit of agriculture background in front of them, you know, where they can actually get hands-on with it. I know the school is really pushing a program like that because it's more than just farming where, you know, whether it's kids that want to have food plots for deer, things like that, or they want to grow their own garden or herbs, vegetables, that kind of thing. It's a lot more than what people would traditionally think of as just farming, where there's a lot of different stuff that people grow, and that's a lot of our vendors that come in. We try to get them to kind of show off what they do as well for some of these products that you see, like at the farmer's market and things like that.
0: Talking with Travis Wodurski and Perry Newman about tractors and treats at the Sheboygan Fairgrounds, October 9th, 10th, and 11th. Talked about this long list of activities and events and participation and that. Where can people find more information if they want to know more details about tractors and treats?
2: Our Facebook page is going to be the easiest way to find us at this point. So if you look up My Classic Tractor, Michigan Classic Tractor and Farm, it's on Facebook. We've also got flyers up around town.
0: I see your phone number on the flyer.
2: It's still there. So my direct number is 231-818-5522.
0: It's October 9th, 10th, and 11th. I want to thank Travis Wodurski, Perry Newman from the Michigan Classic Tractor and Farm Association, Tractors and Treats. Appreciate it.
2: Yep. Thank you for having us.
1: Thank you.
0: I'm Mike Grisdale, Black Diamond Broadcasting.
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2: I'm Beth Fisher. Michigan's gubernatorial candidates appearing on stage in Grand Rapids to debate last night. Many of their arguments centered around corporate influence in Michigan politics. Democrat Jocelyn Benson pointing to Republican John James' relationship with pharmaceutical companies and the tax breaks that were offered to them.
3: My opponent has taken hundreds of thousands of dollars in corporate PAC money from pharmaceutical companies, for example, and then turned around and cut their taxes 40%, giving them a $50 billion tax break. That type of leadership shows that that's not the right leadership we need here in Michigan, that will be required to, as I will do as governor, look at our entire tax code through the lens of what is best for the people.
2: James pointing to Benson's family history and her ties to California consultants.
4: Your husband made as much of that in his personal income last year. You left that omitted in 2025. You've also made millions of dollars going out to California, dragging that money back here to throw lies up on air about me and my record because you don't have one of your own. Frankly, if you want to talk about somebody who's been bought, it's somebody right now who's spending tens of millions of dollars right now to cover over her terrible record and the fact that her family bulldozed Celine. Go and take a look at it.
2: Both candidates say they oppose the construction of data centers in Michigan. The death of a Russian researcher has caused a lot of speculation on what happened. The 28-year-old woman was employed in an anti-plague lab when she died last week from an undetermined form of pneumonia. Since then, nearly 200 people who also worked there are under observation. Corwell Health Infectious Disease Research Director Matthew Sims says there are questions about whether she could have been exposed from a broken test tube while working.
5: When you're working with something like that, you're working generally in a hood, you're working with wearing protective equipment, you know, respirator, you know, gown, gloves, that sort of thing. So unless she cut herself on it, you usually wouldn't actually be exposed.
2: I'm Beth Fisher for the Michigan News Network.
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7: WCBY Sports. Last night in Hockey Town, the Red Wings beat the Ottawa Senators 5-3. Dylan Larkin, his first game back, had a goal and an assist as Detroit picks up its first win of the season. Alex DeBrincat led the Wings offense with 2 goals and an assist. Wings off until Friday when they host the Seattle Kraken. Baseball playoffs, couple games last night. Dodgers beat the Braves 3-1, taking a 2-1 lead in that series. The Padres push back elimination with a 4-3 win over Milwaukee. 4 games on tap today, Cleveland at Chicago, 4 o'clock on Fox, L.A. at Atlanta, 6 p.m. on FS1, Tampa Bay at New York, 8 o'clock on TBS and True TV, Milwaukee at San Diego again tonight, first pitch 10 o'clock on FS1. College football, Michigan has a bye week. The Wolverines are 3-2. They'll be home against Penn State October 17th. Michigan State hosts Illinois for homecoming this Saturday, 3:30. Spartans are 2.5-point underdogs. NFL, Lions are back on the practice field getting ready for their next game this Sunday in Arizona. Detroit is 2-2 and 4.5-point favorites over the Cardinals. Lions football can be heard on our sister station, Classic Rock the Bear, 95.3 FM. NBA, Pistons' next preseason game will be Saturday when they head to Washington, D.C. Detroit opens the regular season October 20th against Boston. College basketball note, Michigan State's Jeremy Fears has been named the Big Ten Preseason Player of the Year. The senior guard is coming off a season that earned him

0: second team All-America, and all Big Ten recognition. High school sports, Sheboygan boys soccer lost to Charlevoix yesterday 5-2. Chief soccer home Thursday against Harbor Springs. Sheboygan volleyball beat Kalkaska in three sets last night. Chief volleyball next game, Tuesday, October 13th, when they host Grayling.
1: 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For the Straits of Mackinac, Indian River, and Sheboygan, sunny skies through the afternoon, high around 66. West winds 10 to 15. A chance of showers and thunderstorms tonight, clearing skies overnight, low 44. Sunny and breezy tomorrow, high 60.
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3: On a warm summer's evening, on a train bound for nowhere, I met up with a gambler. 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And he began to speak. He said, "Son, I've made a life

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0: Big Country Gold. Mike Grisdale letting you know the next Feeding America food distribution in St. Ignace is coming up next week. It'll be Wednesday, October 14th at Little Bear East from 11 a.m. till 1 p.m. Fruits, vegetables, dairy, and baked goods for those in need. The October 14th Feeding America food distribution in St. Ignace, sponsored by Melody Montcalm. We do have sunshine in the forecast today for the Straits area. Currently sunny and 59 in the Rivertown.
1: 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Sheboygan.
2: USA Radio News. I'm John Summers. Cornell University trustees announced Tuesday a former deputy attorney general will review how the university handles sexual misconduct complaints.
3: After a massive protest on Cornell's campus, the university announcing Tuesday former deputy attorney general Sally Yates will review how the school handles sexual misconduct complaints. Meanwhile, students increasing their calls for Cornell president Michael Kotlikoff to resign. Over the weekend, we heard from him in this school video.
4: We as an administration and we as a community must do better. We must do everything we can to prevent what happened to Jane Doe.
3: Julie Walker, New York.
2: A former CIA official is accused of stealing $40 million in gold bars and pleads guilty.
5: Court records reveal that David J. Rush fabricated a classified government program to acquire Florida real estate and gold bars worth millions. He's admitted to wire fraud in a Virginia court. Prosecutors accuse him of lying about his military and academic credentials to justify his actions. I'm Lisa Dwyer.
2: President Trump traveled to the Baltimore area to highlight a $3.7 billion investment by Anduril to build components for nuclear-powered submarines at a shipyard.
6: Today we're officially launching the construction of the largest new shipyard.
7: President Trump traveled to Sparrows Point in Maryland's Baltimore County to highlight a $3.7 billion investment by Anduril Industries. Governor Wes Moore, a Democrat, was not allowed to speak at the event, but says he supports the project.
8: This deal will drive $3.7 billion in investment and 14,000 jobs.
7: I'm Jennifer King.
2: From America's News Network, USA Radio News.
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2: Eva Marie Saint, star of North by Northwest and On the Waterfront, has died at the age of 102. She was pregnant with her first child when she won an Academy Award in 1955 as Best Supporting Actress for her first movie, On the Waterfront. A Kenyan citizen who had been living in Congo before returning to Nairobi over the weekend has become Kenya's first confirmed case of Ebola and the country's first death from the disease in the fast-moving outbreak. That's according to Kenyan authorities Tuesday.
10: Health Minister Aidan Duale says a Kenyan citizen who arrived in the country on Saturday from Congo via Uganda had been isolated and treated at Nairobi Hospital. The patient tested positive for the Ebola virus after developing symptoms associated with hemorrhagic fever. The patient died late Monday while receiving treatment. Health authorities have placed the country on high alert and are monitoring for possible additional cases. I'm Charles de Ledesma.
2: Many Israelis struggle to see Palestinians as anything other than a threat 3 years after the war in Gaza began.

0: Again, Israel's wartime conduct continues to spark outrage across the nations, but in Israel, the focus is still on Hamas' October 7, 2023 attack, which triggered the fighting. This is the first anniversary in which no hostages remain in Gaza. The security failures surrounding the attack are a divisive issue in elections later this month. I'm John Summers, USA Radio News.
1: Papa, why can't we telegraph while riding a horse?
2: 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He was riding old Betsy the Stallion, tip-tapping away at his telegraph, when blam! Ran right into the side of the saloon.
1: Well, if Jeffro can't do it, neither should you. 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
4: Big Country Gold. For Sheboygan, Indian River, and the Straits of Mackinac. Sunshine through the afternoon, high in the mid-60s. West winds 10 to 15. A chance of showers, maybe a thunderstorm this evening. Clearing skies overnight, low 44. Tomorrow, sunny skies and breezy. Thursday's high 60. Mostly sunny on Friday, high 65. Looking into the weekend, Saturday, mostly sunny, high 76. And even nicer Sunday, mostly sunny, high 78. That's your forecast. I'm Tim O'Brien.
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2: I'm Beth Fisher. A new report is out about where people spend the most and least amount of money on groceries. WalletHub took a closer look at which U.S. cities offer the least affordable grocery bills relative to someone's income. The report has Detroit at the top of the list for most expensive groceries. Other expensive cities include Cleveland and Toledo, Birmingham, Alabama, and Newark, New Jersey. They're a little cheaper in California. An automotive manufacturer in Battle Creek is celebrating 40 years of business by giving back to the community. Denso Manufacturing Michigan today will donate $250,000 to the Battle Creek Housing Fund. Governor Whitmer will be part of today's celebration. Officials say the money will help support, build, or rehabilitate 1,000 homes by 2035. The spooky season will rapidly transform into holiday cheer.
3: With Halloween later this month, you'll see pumpkins quickly turn into Santa. And a popular retailer will follow that trend, as Spirit Halloween announcing some of their locations will turn over in November and become Spirit Christmas. The pop-up stores will have the seasonal merchandise you would expect and also photo opportunities with Santa. Not every Spirit Halloween will transform. As of right now, there's only four in Michigan. They're in Macomb, Taylor, Flint, and Grand Rapids. Ryan Recker for the Michigan News Network.
2: Prime Day is underway, and if you're shopping the deals, CNET Senior Consumer Insights Editor Daisha Milden says people are already shopping for the holidays.
4: CNET did find that U.S. adults are spending a little less this year on tech. They're spending an average of $808. So you're going to want to really make sure that you look for

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1: 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I'm Beth Fisher for the Michigan News Network.
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3: Yeah.
4: Now, let's just talk about what we can bring for dessert.
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5: 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For the Straits of Mackinac, Indian River, and Sheboygan, sunny skies through the afternoon, high around 66. West winds 10 to 15. A chance of showers and thunderstorms tonight, clearing skies overnight, low 44. Sunny and breezy tomorrow, high 60. Big Country.

0: Serving Sheboygan and the Straits area for 70 years. 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
1: USA Radio News. I'm John Summers. Tropical storm Isaias has formed off eastern Mexico. Forecasters say it's expected to strengthen into the first hurricane of the Atlantic season before hitting the U.S. Gulf Coast later in the week. Isaias is located this morning about 580 miles southwest of the Mississippi River's mouth. The Hurricane Center's initial projections say the center of Isaias could come ashore late Friday or early Saturday, somewhere between eastern Louisiana and the western Florida panhandle. Attorneys for Krista Pike, who survived Tennessee's attempt to execute her last week, say she's awake and speaking as she receives treatment at a hospital.
2: They express gratitude for

0: killing of classmate Colleen Slemmer. The lethal injection drug didn't kill her, but her lawyers say her arms were left burned and blistered. The lawyers want Tennessee Governor Bill Lee to commute Pike's sentence to life in prison without parole. I'm Ed Donahue.
1: As Israel gears up for national elections this month, the country remains focused on October 7th. That is, October 7th, 2023, when Hamas attacks are at the forefront of a bitter campaign which will determine the fate of Prime Minister Benjamin Netanyahu. Nearly every poster, stump speech, or debate on TV seems to reference the attack. Netanyahu's opponents want him to pay for the failures which led to the deadliest day in Israel's 78-year history and plunged the country into a series of inconclusive wars. His defenders say Netanyahu was betrayed by the military establishment and led Israel through a dramatic rebound from its darkest hour. From America's News Network, USA Radio News.
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1: Protesting pupils block French high schools again Tuesday, testing a weeks-long movement. Correspondent Charles de Ledesma reports blockades in French high schools have developed into violent clashes between protesters and police.
3: Tens of thousands of demonstrators marched in cities across France on Tuesday in support of protests by school pupils demanding more education funding, increasing pressure on the government of outgoing President Emmanuel Macron. As pupils again blockaded high schools, large crowds waved flags and placards, gathering in Marseille, Strasbourg and other cities, and clashes erupted in Paris. Riot police firing tear gas at protesters who threw objects and fireworks.
1: Skydance-owned Paramount closed its $81 billion takeover of Warner Brothers Discovery Tuesday. The new Hollywood giant's known as Skydance. A Kenyan citizen who had been living in Congo before returning to Nairobi over the weekend has become Kenya's first confirmed case of Ebola and the nation's first death from the disease in the fast-moving outbreak. That's according to Kenyan authorities Tuesday. The case sparked urgent contact tracing efforts to try to contain the spread of the virus. The man had been residing in Congo for the past 7 years and fell ill about a month ago. A strengthening El Niño is expected to become one of the strongest on record, bringing greater risk of drought, flooding, and food shortages worldwide. I'm John Summers, USA Radio News.
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5: Big Country Gold. For Sheboygan, Indian River, and the Straits of Mackinac. Sunshine through the afternoon, high in the mid-60s. West winds 10 to 15. A chance of showers, maybe a thunderstorm this evening. Clearing skies overnight, low 44. Tomorrow, sunny skies and breezy. Thursday's high, 60. Mostly sunny on Friday, high 65. Looking into the weekend, Saturday, mostly sunny, high 76. And even nicer Sunday, mostly sunny, high 78. That's your forecast. I'm Tim O'Brien.
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2: I'm Beth Fisher. A road worker near Lansing was hit and killed on the job. Tuesday afternoon in Benton Township, Lansing Road was closed as they worked on the northbound lanes. The victim, a 24-year-old man from Charlotte, was flagging traffic. A pickup truck stopped for the victim, but a sanitation truck did not, rear-ending the truck and causing a chain reaction crash that also hit a road commission's truck and the victim. Alcohol and drugs do not appear to be factors. State police remind every driver approaching a work zone to slow down and stay focused. There's already a new poll out projecting who will be the next governor of Michigan.
3: Democrat Jocelyn Benson has a 7-point lead against Republican John James. That's according to a new Steve Mitchell poll of the Mitchell Research and Communications Group. The margin of error, 4%. The statewide poll of 682 votes was conducted on October 1st. That's before last night's debate. Benson leads with women, younger voters, and black voters, while James has leads with men, older voters, and a 1% lead with white voters. The undecided vote, 12%, and Mitchell says still too early to tell where those undecideds will vote.
4: Charlie Langton, Michigan News Network.
2: Auto workers in Canada are going to take a strike vote as they say their talks with Stellantis have reached an impasse.
5: We'll know the results on October 19th. A yes vote allows a strike, but doesn't mean it's inevitable. The main impasse is the union's desire to save a plant in Brampton, Ontario, and Stellantis' desire to sell it. But the Unifor Union says the issues go beyond that and relate to the future of Stellantis operations in Canada. Stellantis says it wants to recognize the contribution of its employees while also supporting its long-term competitiveness in Canada.
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1: 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For the Straits of Mackinac, Indian River, and Sheboygan, sunny skies through the afternoon, high around 66. West winds 10 to 15. A chance of showers and thunderstorms tonight, clearing skies overnight, low 44. Sunny and breezy tomorrow, high 60.
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Hello. You don't know who this is, but the reason I'm calling you is because I was going through my man's pockets this morning, and I just happened to find your name and number. So, woman to woman, I don't think it's wrong to call you. Now, I don't know how you're gonna take this. You might even hang up the phone. 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
1: USA Radio News. I'm John Summers. Hilmar Abrego Garcia's deportation saga continues as a federal court hearing Tuesday in Maryland was abruptly canceled. The Trump administration has repeatedly tried to deport him. U.S. District Judge Paula Zenas had previously issued an injunction preventing his deportation to Liberia. His legal team seeks to make this injunction permanent. Abrego Garcia argues he should be deported to Costa Rica, which had agreed to accept him. The shock gloves immigration agents could soon use to control detainees worked so powerfully during a military exercise, participants felt intense pain, stopped fighting, and feared additional exposures.
2: That's according to a previously unreleased Army study from 2024 that found the devices were effective in helping guards quickly get control of combative inmates. I signed a contract for 6,000 pairs of shock gloves, saying the gloves will help keep officers safe and prevent the use of lethal force. I'm Lisa Dwyer.
1: Three Trinidad-Aragua members have been sentenced to 20 years in federal prison for kidnapping and torturing a Denver man in 2024. The victim escaped after his pinky was severed. Federal authorities say a 30-year-old from Washington State conspired with an 18-year-old to commit a February mass shooting at a school in Canada. U.S. Attorney

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1: Russian missiles and drones have pounded Kyiv and other Ukrainian regions, killing at least 12 civilians and wounding dozens more as that conflict continues. Tropical storm Isaias has formed off eastern Mexico. Forecasters say it's expected to strengthen into the first hurricane of the Atlantic season before hitting the U.S. Gulf Coast later in the week. Isaias is located this morning about 580 miles southwest of the Mississippi River's mouth. The Hurricane Center's initial projections say the center of Isaias could come ashore late Friday or early Saturday, somewhere between eastern Louisiana and the western Florida panhandle. The Nobel Prize in Physics was awarded in Stockholm. Correspondent Charles de Ledesma reports a scientist who hunts mysterious ghost particles in Antarctic ice wins the prize.
2: Belgian-born scientist Francis Hausen has won the Nobel Prize in Physics for his work on neutrinos, tiny cosmic particles that offer clues about how the universe evolved. Speaking from Italy, Hausen expressed surprise at the award, despite previous predictions that he would win, and thanked other scientists who came on board.
3: I cannot say this now, but no really respectable conservative physicist would have joined me, but many talented people did. And that's why I'm here.
2: I'm Charles Ledesma.
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7: WCBY News, I'm Mike Grisdale. Michigan's gubernatorial candidates sparred last night in Grand Rapids, and sparks flew right from the beginning. Lies, absolutely wrong, and accusations that the other wasn't telling the truth were recurring themes throughout the debate. Other topics included affordability and the effect of Trump tariffs on Michigan's economy. Secretary of State Jocelyn Benson closed by warning that Congressman John James would do everything Donald Trump asks him to do. James closed by emphasizing his military and business background and arguing Michigan needs a change after 8 years of Democratic leadership in Lansing. Latest polls show Benson has a 7-point lead in the race for governor, with less than a month until Election Day. Sheboygan County Planning Commission meets tonight. On the agenda, a couple of public hearings. One is a request from Charlie and Jody Rieger for a special use permit to establish an owner-operated used motor vehicle sales lot on approximately 3 acres of property zoned commercial development. The property located at 9721 North Straits Highway, Inverness Township. Tonight's meeting, 7 o'clock, at the Sheboygan County Building. For 25 years, Andy Dunham made a great impact on Sheboygan High School's music program. He served as Sheboygan's band director from 1997 to 2022. He also implemented the jazz band program. Halftime of a recent JV football game at Western Avenue Field, Sheboygan Music Boosters recognized the longtime band director's efforts by dedicating the new concession stand building in Andy Dunham's honor. Some events coming up this weekend include the third annual Tractors and Treats that runs Friday through

0: Sunday at the Sheboygan Fairgrounds. 18th Fall on the Island Festival is Friday and Saturday on Drummond Island. And the Great American Songbook Cabaret Concert at the Sheboygan Opera House is Sunday afternoon, featuring Jack Barber and George Krawcheck. No one matched all the numbers in last night's Mega Millions, so that jackpot will grow to $364 million Friday. Tonight's Powerball jackpot, $485 million. 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
3: Big Country Gold. For Sheboygan, Indian River, and the Straits of Mackinac, sunshine through the afternoon, high in the mid-60s, west winds 10 to 15. A chance of showers, maybe a thunderstorm this evening, clearing skies overnight, low 44. Tomorrow, sunny skies and breezy. Thursday's high, 60. Mostly sunny on Friday, high 65. Looking into the weekend, Saturday, mostly sunny, high 76. And even nicer Sunday, mostly sunny, high 78. That's your forecast. I'm Tim O'Brien.
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0: 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Hay rides, equipment displays, demos, activities. 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Barnyard Olympics competition. Free kids pedal pull competition. Admission is free to all of that. So October 9th, the concert at the fairgrounds from 6 to 9. The parade in downtown Sheboygan will be Saturday, October 10th, beginning 10 a.m., then all the displays, demonstration activities at the fairgrounds, October 10th and 11th. And, again, free admission. St. Paul's United Methodist Church of Sheboygan is having a harvest dinner, Saturday, October 10th from 5 to 7, a Swiss steak dinner with homemade pies for desserts, $13 for adults, $5 for children. Also, a craft and bake sale early

0: earlier in the day at St. Paul's on East Lincoln Avenue, Sheboygan. The public is welcome. City of St. Ignace Police Department is having an open house and ribbon cutting for their new police station to be located at 700 US 2. The event is October 12th from 4 till 6, and the public is welcome. Mackinac County Wellness Coalition having a senior health expo Thursday, October 15th at Little Bear East Arena, St. Ignace. That'll be from 11 a.m. to 2 p.m. Flu and COVID vaccines available, plenty of vendors, door prizes, and free lunch. Mackinac Island hosting a community health and wellness fair Friday, October 16th from noon to 4, the community hall on the island. Flu and COVID vaccines, plenty of health education materials. 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St. John's located North Straits Highway, Sheboygan. For more information, 231-627-5149. Sheboygan Children's Trail is hosting a Halloween event Saturday, October 24th from 1 till 3. The featured book is Clifford's Halloween. Scooby-Doo's Mystery Machine will be there. 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That's October 24th, the Children's Trail, located at Major City Park, behind the Rec Center, off Cleveland Avenue, on the east side of the river. Sedum's Garden Club is having their annual homemade holiday cookie sale. 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
0: WCBY obituaries this afternoon brought to you by Northern Michigan Memorials and Monuments. Troy Weisthoff, 59, of Onaway, passed away October 2nd at McLaren Northern Michigan Hospital in Petoskey. He was born in Juneau, Wisconsin, son of Gerald and Bonnie Weisthoff. Troy was raised nearby in a town called Beaver Dam. After high school, he enlisted in the U.S. Marine Corps and served honorably from 1985 until his discharge in 1993. Troy was very patriotic and proud of his service with the Marine Corps. After meeting Robin Leach, Troy moved to Onaway, where he lived for the next 20 years. The couple was married in 2007, made their home in the community. Troy, working as a machine operator at Tube Fab in Afton, and remained employed there until the time of his death. In his free time, he enjoyed deer hunting, golfing, and traveling. Troy is survived by his wife, Robin Weisthoff of

Anaway, stepdaughter Chelsea Hillis, stepsons Alexander Cushman and Gabriel Hughes, and a grandson Theo, all of Petoskey. He is also survived by his mother and stepfather, Bonnie and Dan Wild of Beaver Dam, Wisconsin, brother Sean Weisthoff of Oshkosh, Wisconsin, and a sister, Dawn Davis, of Ford City, Pennsylvania. Troy was preceded in death by his father, Gerald, grandchildren, Bailey and Wyatt, his grandparents, and many aunts and uncles. Visitation will be at the Chagnon Funeral Home Friday, October 9th, 11 a.m., until the funeral service at noon. Troy will be laid to rest at Forest Lawn Cemetery in Tower, where the Onaway VFW post will provide military honors at the graveside. Troy G. Weisthoff, 59 of Onaway, passed away October 2nd in Petoskey. Peggy Doring, 81 of Wolverine, passed away October 2nd in Gaylord. She was born in Detroit, March 20, 1945, daughter of Edward and Anna Klein. In 1965, she married her loving husband, David Doring, in Detroit. Together, they shared 65 years of love and cherished memories. Peggy was an avid reader who also enjoyed spending time with her friends and family, especially the card games and Pinochle Club. Peggy and David also got a chance to enjoy a few cruises together. Peggy is survived by her husband David, as well as many other family members. She is also survived by her dear niece and nephews, Cheryl and Patrick Curran, Paul Nelson, and Shelley Nelson. She's preceded in death by her parents, siblings, Carolyn, Dennis, Collie, and Jeannie. Visitation will be October 16th at the Stone Funeral Home Services of Indian River. The family will greet friends at 10:30 a.m. Memorial service follows immediately afterwards, 11 a.m. on the 16th. In lieu of flowers, memorial contributions can be made to McLaren Hospice. Peggy Maureen Doring, 81 of Wolverine, passed away in Gaylord October 2nd. Ova Miller Jr., 66 of Indian River, passed away October 4th in Sheboygan. Ova grew up in Waterford, attended school, and graduating at Waterford Mott. He enjoyed art, model cars, hunting, fishing, and hanging with his buddies, Tom, Nutty, and John, working on cars and being with his friends and family, Jamie and Casey. Ova was preceded in death by his parents, Ova and Laverne Miller, sister Laura Miller, niece Amanda, grandmother Hobbs Ella, grandfather Paul Moore, his Miller grandparents, and several other family members. Ova is survived by his sisters, Charlene Atkinson and Paula Luna, nieces Bonnie, Vanessa, Aaron, and Ashley, nephew Alan, and several great nieces and nephews. The family suggests memorials to his sister, Charlene Atkinson, to assist with final expenses. Arrangements handled by Stone Funeral Home Services of Indian River. Ova Miller Jr., 66 of Indian River, passed away in Sheboygan October 4th. Lisa Fairbanks, 70 of Rogers Township, passed away peacefully at home surrounded by family October 5th. She was born in Rogers City, daughter of Douglas and Vernetta Selke, October 23, 1955. In 1973, she married Joseph Fairbanks in Hawks. Lisa loved everything outdoors, flower gardening, spending time on the beach, deer hunting, and fishing. She also enjoyed baking, canning, and decorating for the seasons, especially the family Christmas tree. Lisa enjoyed doing all of these activities with her children and then with her grandchildren also. She is survived by her husband Joseph, three children, Timothy Fairbanks and Karen Wagner, Kaylee Fairbanks and Tyler Kowalski, Kevin and Cynthia Fairbanks, seven grandchildren, siblings Beth Lalone,
Jan and Archie Kelly.

0: Shim and Sheila Selke, Mary and Jeff Goff, Jenny and Lee Hunt, and her two four-legged companions, Daisy Lou and Bella. Lisa was preceded in death by a son, Douglas, and a brother-in-law, Jim Lalone. Friends may visit at the Beck Funeral Home Friday, October 9th, 4 till 8 p.m. Prayer service and a time of sharing memories will begin 7 p.m. Friday. Saturday, friends can visit at the St. Ignatius Catholic Church, 9 a.m., through the time of her Mass at 10 a.m., with Father Don Guyman officiating. A luncheon will follow at Peace Lutheran Church Fellowship Hall. Interment will take place at Mount Calvary Catholic Cemetery at a later date. Memorials may be given to the St. Ignatius Catholic School's Restoration Fund in memory of Lisa. Lisa Ann Fairbanks, 70, of Rogers Township, passed away peacefully at home, surrounded by family, October 5th. Donald Budzinski, 88, of Sheboygan, passed away October 3rd. Don was born May 12, 1938. His complete obituary is being prepared. Graveside service will take place at Sacred Heart Catholic Cemetery, Thursday, October 8, 11 a.m. Arrangements handled by the Nordman Christian Funeral Home. Donald Joseph Budzinski, 88, of Sheboygan, passed away October 3rd. Daniel Midyet, 67, of Alanson, passed away Thursday, October 1st, at home. Dan was born January 20th, 1959. His complete obituary is being prepared. Arrangements being handled by the Gaylord Community Funeral Home. Daniel L. Midyet, 67, of Alanson, passed away at home October 1st.
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0: 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Time for flu shots. Opportunities coming up. Flu and COVID vaccines are being offered in St. Ignace this Tuesday, October 6th, upstairs at the Mackinac Straits Hospital in St. Ignace. Flu and COVID vaccines Tuesday from 1 till 6 p.m. For appointments, call 906-643-0466. Also, the Mackinac County Wellness Coalition is having a senior health expo Thursday, October 15th at Little Bear East Arena in St. Ignace. It's 11 a.m. till 2 p.m. October 15th. 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Mackinac Island hosting a community health and wellness fair Friday, October 16th, noon till 4 at the community hall. 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Blood drives coming up in the area. Blood drive at the St. Ignace VFW, Wednesday, October 14th, noon till 4. For appointments, call 906-430-4779. The blood drive at the St. Ignace VFW, October 14th. Walk-ins are welcome as time allows. In Sheboygan, a blood drive at the Sheboygan Area Public Library, Thursday, October 22nd, from noon till 4:30. For appointments, call 231-627-2381. 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

0: Welcome as time allows during that blood drive at the Sheboygan Library, October 22nd. 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That's located on Bertrand Street, Tuesday, October 27th from 2:30 till 7. Appointments are preferred, but walk-ins welcome as time allows, October 27th at the Fellowship Hall for St. Ignace Lighthouse Assembly. 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I'm Mike Grisdale, wishing you good day and good health.
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2: 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I'm Mike Grisdale. 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
3: Hi, this is Ken Cal. Dylan Larkin returned to the ice, and he scored a goal and added an assist as the Red Wings defeated the Ottawa Senators 5-3 last night at Little Caesars Arena. The Red Wings pick up their first victory of the 26-27 campaign. Alex DeBrincat paced the offensive attack, scoring two goals and chipped in with an assist. Victor Arvidsson scored a power play goal. Justin Falk netted the eventual game winner, his first of the campaign in the second period. Tim Stützle, Drake Batherson, and William Eklund tallied for Ottawa in a losing cause. John Gibson, Red Wing netminder, stopped 22 of 25 shots. Again, the final score, Detroit 5 and Ottawa 3. The Red Wings face off against the Seattle Kraken on Friday night. You can catch all the action at 6:45 p.m. on the Detroit Red Wings Radio Network.
2: In other sports, baseball playoffs last night, Dodgers beat the Braves 3-1, taking a 2-1 lead in that series. And the Padres push back elimination with a 4-3 win over Milwaukee. 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And Milwaukee will be at San Diego again tonight, first pitch 10 o'clock on FS1. College football. Michigan has a bye week coming up. Wolverines are 3-2. They'll be home against Penn State October 17th. Michigan State hosts Illinois for homecoming this Saturday at 3:30. Spartans are 2-point underdogs. Central Michigan on the road this Saturday at Ohio for a 3:30 contest. NFL, Lions back on the practice field today, getting ready for their game Sunday in Arizona. Detroit is 2-2. They're still listed as a 4.5-point favorite over the Cardinals. Lions football can be heard on our sister station, Classic Rock the Bear, 95.3 FM. In basketball, Pistons' next preseason game Saturday when they head to Washington, D.C. Detroit opens the regular season October 20th against Boston. College basketball note, Michigan State's Jeremy Fears has been named the Big Ten Preseason Player of the Year. Senior guard coming off a season that earned him second-team All-American and All-Big Ten recognition. High school sports, yesterday Sheboygan boys soccer lost to Charlevoix 5-2. They'll be home Thursday against Harbor Springs. Sheboygan volleyball, a winner over Kalkaska last night in three sets. Chief Volleyball is home next Tuesday the 13th against Grimm.

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1: The Michigan News Network.
2: I'm Beth Fisher. Election Day is now under a month away, and people are already casting absentee ballots. As we head toward November 3rd, we're going one-on-one with candidates running for statewide office. Michigan Lieutenant Governor Garland Gilchrist, who's running for Secretary of State, discussing his vision for the position, touting the expansion of mail-in voting.
3: Democracy in action is a beautiful thing. People using all of the options available to them to vote, including the increase that we've seen in mail-in voting cycle after cycle after cycle. That's why it's important that the next Secretary of State is willing to stand tall and protect the options that the people of Michigan have. Protect them from the Trump administration that tried to ruin mail-in voting earlier this year.
2: Gilchrist is running against Republican Anthony Forlini, the current Macomb County clerk. A road worker near Lansing was hit and killed on the job Tuesday afternoon in Benton Township. Lansing Road was closed as they worked on the northbound lanes. The victim, a 24-year-old man from Charlotte, was flagging traffic. A pickup truck stopped for him, but a sanitation truck did not, rear-ending the truck and causing a chain reaction crash that also hit a road commission's truck and the victim. A giant Halloween retailer will change positions next month.
4: Spirit Halloween is known for filling empty buildings with costumes and props and decorations, and usually for a short period of time around the spooky season. To make the most of that retail space, some of those locations will transform seemingly overnight to become Spirit Christmas. The pop-up store will be similar. It'll have merchandise, decor, and photos with Santa. It's also a fundraising effort that supports children's hospitals. In Michigan, they have four locations planned in Flint, Grand Rapids, Macomb, and Taylor. Each will open in November. Ryan Ranker for the Michigan News Network.
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6: Black Diamond Broadcasting, Mike Grisdale, a chance to talk with Eric Hall, former teacher in Sheboygan, now book author. We're going to get the chance to talk about the latest book and how that came about.

0: out. Eric, the name of that book is Controlled Chaos, Lessons They Didn't Teach You in Teacher School. Before we get into all that, a little bit more about you, your background, how you got started in teaching, and how long you've been in Sheboygan.
1: Sure. Started in teaching in 1999 in January. I was one of those teachers that thought I wasn't going to get a teaching job, and then unexpectedly got one in North Carolina where I was living at the time. Taught there for a year and a half, moved up to Sheboygan, applied to 36 school districts, got one interview at East Elementary. Got hired that day and has been there since 2000, so been here for 25 years.
0: Wow. How many different grades did you teach?
1: Oh, boy. In Sheboygan alone, I taught second grade, third grade, fourth grade, fifth grade. I was a Title I teacher for grades 3 through 7. 1 year, I taught STEAM kindergarten through fifth grade. You know, with all the cuts and everything that they were making at the time, I was moved all the time. So,
0: but you still enjoyed it.
1: I enjoyed every minute of it. Well, most every minute. I can't say every minute, but I enjoyed quite a bit of it. Yeah.
0: What made you go into teaching, after all?
1: I actually wanted to be a teacher since I was in fourth grade. It was the first time I ever had a male teacher in elementary school. He made learning enjoyable, and I thought, wow, this sounds like a fun job. I mean, he always had a smile on his face, always did crazy things, and I thought, what a way to entertain people. So ever since fourth grade, I decided this is what I wanted to do. Now, my fifth grade teacher was terrible, so I was like, thank goodness I had this guy first, because after that, it wasn't great. But ever since fourth grade, yep.
0: Your big attribute seemed to be getting kids involved. You don't want to use any word, use entertaining, but you kept the interest up. You did an awesome job with that.
1: Thanks. I always had an idea of, I didn't want the kids to feel like they had to go to school. I wanted them to want to go to school. And that was my mantra through the whole thing. How do I get kids to want to be there? And if they're not there, they're upset because they're missing out. And that was my whole plan, was if I can get them to want to be there, that's half the battle. I just wanted to make sure that they were involved and excited to come to school.
0: Eric, if people want to find the book, you mentioned there's a store in Sheboygan. Any other locations nearby or online? What are the opportunities there?
1: Well, online you can get on Amazon, Barnes & Noble, Walmart, Target. Any independent bookstore can order it. I know that some libraries are currently carrying it, so if you don't want to buy it but you want to read it, you can go to the libraries and check it out. I think those are the places that they're available. But I definitely like to promote Melody's Lane because they're awesome here in Sheboygan. And I've done 2 book signings there, and Kevin's great. He's been a big supporter, so I definitely suggest if they're going to purchase one locally, go there and get it. So,
0: you mentioned you're going to do a little presentation at a college. You've been doing any other of that kind of thing?
1: I've done some podcasts. I've done some national podcasts. I'm actually in the process of doing one with a teacher group, and the podcast is called Crying in My Car, and I thought that's kind of a funny name for a podcast for teachers. I was on NPR, but I said, all things considered, I like doing this one, Mike. So I have podcasts coming up. I have, I've got a presentation in Indian River, going in East Jordan for a couple hours, Saturday, I think the 26th, maybe. I'm going to be in Traverse City at their library in October. Gaylord, also in October. Local book club in Sheboygan read my book. I'm going to go speak to them in October as well. So it's pretty busy. It's keeping me busy. That's not what I thought retirement was supposed to do, but I guess it is. So.
0: And now you're on the radio.
1: Now I'm on the radio. My brother always said I had a face for radio, so it worked out, you know. So
0: Eric, we appreciate the time and the update. It's not just a feel-good story, but it's a nice local story, too. So
1: yes, I appreciate the invite. This is great.
0: We've been talking with Eric Hall, author of the book Controlled Chaos, Lessons They Didn't Teach You in Teacher School. I'm Mike Grisdale, Black Diamond Broadcasting.
2: 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For the Straits of Mackinac, Indian River, and Sheboygan, sunny skies through the afternoon, high around 66. West winds 10 to 15. A chance of showers and thunderstorms tonight, clearing skies overnight, low 44. Sunny and breezy tomorrow, high 60.
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Dang me, dang me. They ought to take a rope and hang me high from the highest tree. 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

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One more. 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My pappy was a pistol, I'm a son of a gun. I said, dang me, dang me, they ought to take a rope and hang me high from the highest tree. Woman, would you weep?

0: Big Country Gold with some classic George Jones and the Tennessee Whiskey. It is 1 o'clock. Mike Grisdale with a special news update. A fire in Onaway overnight. The historic 211 Bar and Grill, located in Onaway near the state park, suffered a total loss after a devastating overnight fire completely destroyed the building. The iconic local establishment caught fire around midnight. Fortunately, no injuries reported. M211 serving the community and the Onaway State Park campers since 1946. Totally destroyed by fire overnight. Cause of the fire remains under investigation. Again, the historic 211 Bar and Grill in Onaway suffered a total loss overnight. With the fire destroying the building, no one was injured.
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3: USA Radio News, I'm Ron Warner. Eva Marie Saint of North by Northwest and On the Waterfront has passed away at the age of 102.
4: Eva Marie Saint was born in New Jersey in 1924 and graduated from Bowling Green State in Ohio. She won an Oscar.

0: romance or human kindness in your whole body.
1: What good does it do you besides get you in trouble?
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3: Think how lucky I am to have been seated here.
0: Well, luck had nothing to do with it.
2: Saint continued to act into her 90s, but was famously selective.
4: I always wanted the family. The family comes first. And I never thought of it as a sacrifice.
2: A representative says Eva Marie Saint died at home in Los Angeles. She was 102 years old. Audio courtesy Warner Brothers and Sony Pictures. I'm Jennifer King.
5: President Trump is facing bipartisan criticism after remarks at a Nebraska rally about Iran and California cities.
6: It's a small price to pay for keeping the world safe, keeping our country safe. They can take out a city. Let them take out Los Angeles. Let them take out San Diego.
5: California Governor Gavin Newsom called the comments dangerous, while the White House says Trump was emphasizing the threat from a nuclear-armed Iran. Tropical storm Isaias has formed and is forecast to become a hurricane and hit the U.S. Gulf Coast this week.
7: There's a really increasing risk of heavy rainfall, storm surge, high wind impacts along some portion of the northern Gulf Coast. We urge people to keep following the situation, as watches could be issued later today.
5: National Hurricane Center senior specialist Eric Blake says hurricane watches will likely be required for a portion of the U.S. northern Gulf Coast later today. From America's News Network, USA Radio News.
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5: Mexico's President Claudia Sheinbaum is taking a tougher stance toward the Trump administration as U.S. sanctions target Mexican officials accused of ties to the Sinaloa cartel. Sheinbaum has defended Mexico's sovereignty and questioned U.S. evidence while still cooperating on some sanctions. The tensions are putting new strain on security cooperation between the two countries. Kansas Senate candidate Adam Hamilton is facing renewed scrutiny over how his church handled sexual abuse allegations against a volunteer in 2005 and 2006. Hamilton denies a cover-up and says he would handle the situation differently today. His Republican opponent, Senator Roger Marshall, is airing a statewide attack ad over the allegations. New York Governor Kathy Hochul has declared a state disaster emergency over a measles outbreak that has reached 108 cases statewide. 92 cases were reported since July in under-immunized rural communities across 18 counties. The order expands who can administer vaccines and order measles testing. A Nova Scotia man has been reunited with a wallet he lost 51 years ago. Carpenter Maddie Goldsmith found Richard Gilroy's wallet beneath the floor of a Dartmouth home during renovations, still containing his birth certificate, student ID, a dollar bill, and a 1975 ticket to Hamlet. Gilroy, now 68, plans to frame the contents. I'm Ron Warner, USA Radio News.
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12: For Sheboygan, Indian River, and the Straits of Mackinac. Sunshine through the afternoon, high in the mid-60s. West winds 10 to 15. A chance of showers, maybe a thunderstorm this evening. Clearing skies overnight, low 44. Tomorrow, sunny skies and breezy. Thursday's high, 60. Mostly sunny on Friday, high 65. Looking into the weekend, Saturday, mostly sunny, high 76. And even nicer Sunday, mostly sunny, high 78. That's your forecast. I'm Tim O'Brien.
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daddy's shoulders off to bed. Old sleepyhead, that's my boy. Gotta have a drink of water and a story read. A teddy bear named Fred, that's my boy.

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1: The Michigan News Network.
2: I'm Ryan Recker. A road worker near Lansing was hit and killed on the job Tuesday afternoon in Benton Township. Lansing Road closed as they worked on the northbound lanes. The victim, a 24-year-old man from Charlotte, was flagging traffic. A pickup truck stopped for the victim, but a sanitation truck did not, rear-ending the truck and causing a chain reaction crash that also hit a road commission's truck and the victim. Life-saving efforts were not successful. Alcohol or drugs do not appear to be factors. State police remind every driver approaching a work zone to slow down and stay focused. Election day is now under a month away, but people are already casting absentee ballots. And as we head towards November 3rd, we're going one-on-one with candidates running for

0: statewide office. And this morning, Michigan Lieutenant Governor Garland Gilchrist, who's also running for Secretary of State, discussed his vision for the position, touting the expansion of mail-in voting.
1: Democracy in action is a beautiful thing. People using all of the options available to them to vote, including the increase that we've seen in mail-in voting cycle after cycle after cycle. That's why it's important that the next Secretary of State is willing to stand tall and protect the options that the people of Michigan have, protect them from the Trump administration that tried to ruin mail-in voting earlier this year.
0: Gilchrist is running against Republican Anthony Forlini, who is the current Macomb County clerk. A new report is out about where people spend the most and least amount of money on groceries. Wallet Hub took a closer look at U.S. cities, and they found Detroit is at the top of the list for the most expensive groceries. And an extra layer of security is being added to the U of M Health West campus. Blue badges from Canopy Protect will be worn by employees as part of the expansion of their hospital. They say it'll provide a fast and discreet way to call for help if they encounter a threat. The hospital, located in Wyoming, installed nearly 900 sensors indoors and another 145 outdoors. I'm Ryan Recker for the Michigan News Network.
2: As a parent, you said you'd never give up the convertible.
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8: For the Straits of Mackinac, Indian River, and Sheboygan, sunny skies through the afternoon, high around 66. West winds 10 to 15. A chance of showers and thunderstorms tonight, clearing skies overnight, low 44. Sunny and breezy tomorrow, high 60.
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1: USA Radio News, I'm Ron Warner. Trump highlights a big new defense project in Maryland.
2: Today we're officially launching the construction of the largest new shipyard.
3: President Trump traveled to Sparrows Point in Maryland's Baltimore County to highlight a $3.7 billion investment by Anduril Industries, which plans a new 2 million square foot shipyard that will build components for nuclear-powered submarines. It's being redeveloped as a technology and industrial park. CEO Brian Schimpf says with Arsenal 2, they will return large-scale shipbuilding to a site that can once again define American naval power. Governor Wes Moore, a Democrat, was not allowed to speak at the event, but says he supports the project. I'm Jennifer King.
1: Cornell is bringing in former Deputy Attorney General Sally Yates to independently review its handling of the 2024 sexual assault allegations. Fraternity members had described the encounter as a consensual group sexual activity. Winston Lee is a former Cornell fraternity member and received a call from Jane Doe.
4: What's the purpose for why you decided to call?
1: New York's Attorney General is also conducting a criminal investigation while no criminal charges have been filed. Krista Pike is conscious and speaking after her failed execution in Tennessee.
5: Her lawyers say Krista Pike is conscious after her failed execution in Tennessee. In a statement, the lawyers say Pike is awake and speaking as she receives treatment at a hospital. They express gratitude for the first responders and the medical team at the hospital, who they say treated Krista like a human and have provided exceptional care to her. Pike survived two doses as Tennessee officials attempted to put her to death for the 1995 killing of classmate Colleen Slemmer. The lethal injection drug didn't kill her, but her lawyers say her arms were left burned and blistered. The lawyers want Tennessee Governor Bill Lee to commute Pike's sentence to life in prison without parole. I'm Ed Donahue.
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1: The third anniversary of the October 7 attacks is prompting a renewed focus on anti-Semitism in Britain, with Prime Minister Andy Burnham telling British Jews that, quote-unquote, we stand with you. Burnham says reported anti-Semitic incidents have risen sharply and pledges stronger protection for Jewish schools, synagogues, and community centers, along with efforts to combat hatred online. Personal information for over 1 million people was stolen in a cyber attack on Arizona's court system.
2: The Arizona Supreme Court says personal information for more than 1 million people has been compromised in a cyber attack. The breach is believed to have started when a court employee clicked a malicious link in an email. The information includes data for 1.3 million people with unpaid court fees and fines, while records of nearly 30,000 orders of protection and 150,000 foster care reports were also taken. No records were altered or deleted, and the attackers did not steal information about jurors, witnesses, or court employees. No court cases have been affected. I'm Ben Thomas.
1: A federal judge has abruptly canceled a hearing on the Trump administration's efforts to deport Kilmer Abrego-Garcia to Liberia. Abrego-Garcia was mistakenly deported to El Salvador last year, then returned to the U.S. after a court fight. The administration says Liberia will accept him, while his lawyers want Costa Rica. I'm Ron Warner, USA Radio News.
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5: For Sheboygan, Indian River, and the Straits of Mackinac. Sunshine through the afternoon, high in the mid-60s. West winds 10 to 15. A chance of showers, maybe a thunderstorm this evening. Clearing skies overnight, low 44. Tomorrow, sunny skies and breezy. Thursday's high 60. Mostly sunny on Friday, high 65. Looking into the weekend, Saturday, mostly sunny, high 76. And even nicer Sunday, mostly sunny, high 78. That's your forecast. I'm Tim O'Brien.
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2: The MLB playoffs have a full quadruple header tonight as all four divisional series are in action. First up are two rivals of the Tigers as the White Sox and Guardians meet in Chicago tonight with the White Sox ahead 2-0 in the series. A win would send them to the ALCS for the first time since their only World Series victory in 2005. At 6 o'clock, the Braves face elimination after they lost to the Dodgers yesterday. Tyler Glasnow will take the mound for Los Angeles against Tyler Mahle for Atlanta. The Yankees and Rays will show down in the Bronx tonight as well. New York is down 2-0 in the series and has scored a total of just two runs over 18 innings. Rays look to get back to the ALCS tonight for the first time since losing the COVID World Series to the Dodgers in 2020. Before that, they last went in 2008. The night ends with Padres and Brewers in San Diego. The Padres avoided elimination with a win last night. They'll have to do it again tonight, or Milwaukee is on to the NLCS for the third time since 2018. I'm Brendan Shabath for the Michigan News Network.
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2: I'm Ryan Racker. If you have a claim in the Flint water crisis settlement, you have until Thursday to submit any outstanding information needed to make claims payable if you have an attorney. If you don't have an attorney, you have until October 17th to respond. Mayor Sheldon Neely says he strongly encourages every Flint resident who believes they may have a settlement claim to make sure your information is up to date. The stakes are high when it comes to Michigan students showing up to school today on this Fall Count Day.
3: Good morning. Have a great day. Have a great day.
4: It's a party here at the Emerson Elementary Middle School. There's a clap-in that community leaders are greeting students on this Count Day, where 90% of the school district's annual budget will be decided. Council President James Tate, 90% of the school budget decided today?
5: Yes, 90% of the funding for the schools based on attendance for this one day. And then there's another day in February with the other 10%, but that's why it's so important.
4: Yes. It's a very important day, and it's not just in Detroit. It is statewide. Charlie Langton for the Michigan News Network.
2: And it's Amazon Prime Days, and a lot of people are starting their Christmas shopping.
6: We're spending a little less this year on tech gifts, about $808 on things like headphones, laptops, and phone accessories, although millennials are spending a couple hundred more. CNET Senior Consumer Insights Editor Daisha Milden on some things you can save on.
7: Now is a really good time. I'm actually working on this myself to pick out smart home gadgets, kitchen gadgets, toys. It definitely can free up a little bit of your budget as the year goes on and we get into the holidays. So if you're looking at getting, let's say, even a new air fryer, now's a really good time.
2: And that's Beth Fisher reporting. There are tighter school bus rules in Manton Consolidated Schools after a student showed a gun to another student on a school bus. The rules require high school students to keep backpacks in lockers, classrooms to be locked during classes, and students to be escorted if they need to go to their car during school. I'm Ryan Racker for the Michigan News Network.
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11: Hi, this is Mike Avery with today's Outdoor Magazine Minute. Mike Horswell is a veteran hunter who's also an expert in processing wild game. He says it's important how you hang the animal for aging and butchering.
12: Well, I prefer to hang him up head down with a gambrel hook. 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
11: Mike Horswell prefers to keep the skin on the meat while aging, but he says if you take it off, keep a close eye on the meat.
12: Well, what you run into, if you skin the deer right away while it's still warm, but yet you don't work on it for a couple of days, then that flesh becomes blackened and you have a little extra scrap in there that you have to cut off.
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0: 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For the Straits of Mackinac, Indian River, and Sheboygan, sunny skies through the afternoon, high around 66. West winds 10 to 15. A chance of showers and thunderstorms tonight, clearing skies overnight, low 44. Sunny and breezy tomorrow, high 60. Big Country.

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1: USA Radio News, I'm Ron Warner. President Trump's new order allowing tax-free red-dyed diesel for highway use could bring relief to truckers as soon as Saturday. That's according to Energy Secretary Chris Wright, who spoke on Fox Business.
2: I think diesel prices peaked a couple weeks ago. They're down 20, 25 cents already. I suspect we see a gradual decrease in diesel prices in the coming weeks and months ahead.
1: The federal diesel tax is 24.4 cents a gallon, with the order providing relief through the end of the year. Republican lawmakers are pressing Act Blue over its donor verification practices. The Democratic fundraising platform says it's adding passport-based identity verification to help prevent fraudulent and foreign contributions. Wisconsin Republican Brian Steele says the change raises questions about whether previous safeguards were adequate. Act Blue says it already uses a multi-layered approach to prevent fraud and illegal foreign donations. The congressional investigation is continuing. A California couple has been arrested on child abuse charges in a horrifying surrogacy probe.
3: Los Angeles County District Attorney Nathan Hoffman says they have arrested a California couple.

0: neighbors. Through an extensive surveillance system, including motion-activated cameras, the couple watched as their nanny subjected the children ranging in age from 2 months to 13 years old to daily beatings and physical abuse, except for one room.
1: Co-conspirator nannies was captured on surveillance, carrying these children into that room, where the children could then be heard screaming from inside.
0: Hockman says those charged face years in prison. I'm Lisa Dwyer.
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3: This is Denny Gillum, host of Frontlines of Freedom, here to tell you about an amazing new book, The Miracle Man, written by a good friend of mine. 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His rapid recovery and return to normal life is a story that shows God's power to heal and his faithfulness in answering prayers. The Miracle Man is available online through Amazon, Barnes & Noble, and other booksellers.
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2: Fort Hood shooter Nadal Hassan is scheduled to be executed by firing squad December 3rd at Fort Hood, where he killed 13 people and wounded 32 in a 2009 shooting. President Trump approved the execution after a recommendation from Defense Secretary Pete Hegseth. If carried out, it would be the first U.S. military execution since 1961. Former St. Louis TV anchor Angeline Mock has been sentenced to life in prison for the Halloween stabbing death of her 80-year-old mother, Anita Avers, in Wichita, Kansas. Mock pleaded guilty to first-degree murder in August and will be eligible for parole in 25 years. She had initially claimed self-defense, but police found Avers with multiple stab wounds in her bed. A strengthening El Nino is expected to become one of the strongest on record, bringing greater risks of drought, flooding, and food shortages nationwide. The UN says more than 347 million children in nearly 100 countries could face unusually wet or dry conditions through December. University of Wisconsin-Madison professor Francis Halzen has won the Nobel Prize in Physics for pioneering the Ice Cube Neutrino Observatory beneath the South Pole. The Arctic detector uses more than 5,000 sensors to capture elusive high-energy neutrinos from deep space, giving scientists a new way to study distant galaxies and violent cosmic events. I'm Ron Warner, USA Radio News.
5: 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I just want to warn you, traffic is tough out there.
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10: For Sheboygan, Indian River, and the Straits of Mackinac. Sunshine through the afternoon, high in the mid-60s. West winds 10 to 15. A chance of showers, maybe a thunderstorm this evening. Clearing skies overnight, low 44. Tomorrow, sunny skies and breezy. Thursday's high 60. Mostly sunny on Friday, high 65. Looking into the weekend, Saturday, mostly sunny, high 76. And even nicer Sunday, mostly sunny, high 78. That's your forecast. I'm Tim O'Brien.
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2: I'm Ryan Racker. Michigan gubernatorial candidates facing off on the debate stage in Grand Rapids last night. Both candidates channeling the public's concern and outrage towards data centers in their arguments. Democratic candidate Jocelyn Benson attacking Republican candidate John James on the money he's made from investing in data centers. James responding by denying Benson's claims and attacking Benson's past position on data centers. There's already a new poll out projecting who will be the next governor.
3: Democrat Jocelyn Benson has a 7-point lead against Republican John James. That's according to a new Steve Mitchell poll of the Mitchell Research and Communications Group. The margin of error, 4%. The statewide poll of 682 votes was conducted on October 1st. That's before last night's debate. Benson leads with women, younger voters, and black voters, while James has leads with men, older voters, and a 1% lead with white voters. The undecided vote, 12%, and Mitchell says still too early to tell where those undecideds will vote.
4: Charlie Langton, Michigan News Network.
2: Auto workers in Canada are going to take a strike vote as they say their talks with Stellantis have reached an impasse.
5: We'll know the results on October 19th. A yes vote allows a strike, but doesn't mean it's inevitable. The main impasse is the union's desire to save a plant in Brampton, Ontario, and Stellantis' desire to sell it. But the Unifor Union says the issues go beyond that and relate to the future of Stellantis operations in Canada. Stellantis says it wants to recognize the contribution of its employees while also supporting its long-term competitiveness in Canada. Jeff Gilbert for the Michigan News Network.
2: And Denso Manufacturing Michigan in Battle Creek celebrating a big anniversary by donating $250,000 to the Battle Creek Housing Fund. Governor Gretchen Whitmer will be in attendance today as they celebrate 40 years in business. I'm Ryan Racker for the Michigan News Network.
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1: 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For the Straits of Mackinac, Indian River, and Sheboygan. Sunny skies through the afternoon, high around 66. West winds 10 to 15. A chance of showers and thunderstorms tonight. Clearing skies overnight, low 44. Sunny and breezy tomorrow, high 60.
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1: USA Radio News, I'm Ron Warner. Israelis mourn the October 7 attack as Palestinians in Gaza languish in ruins of the war it sparked.
2: I'm here to remember and to remind everyone that we shouldn't forget the lives we lost. And

0: and we need to do everything to ensure that a committee of inquiry will happen, because up until now the government is refusing to organize a committee. So I'm here because of that. We shouldn't forget. We can't.
1: This Tel Aviv resident says she has come to the one-minute siren event in memory of those killed in the October 7 attack. Russian missiles and drones have pounded Kyiv and other Ukrainian regions, killing at least 12 civilians and wounding dozens more.
2: Russian missiles and drones hit residential and civilian sites in Kyiv and other Ukrainian cities overnight into Wednesday. In the northern city of Prilukai, in the Chernihiv region, a missile struck a high-rise apartment building. At least 4 people were killed there and 20 injured, including 3 children. While in Kyiv, ballistic missiles hit the capital with explosions heard across the city center at around 3 a.m. and at least 2 people were killed, the city military administration says. The attacks come the morning after President Volodymyr Zelensky warned Russia was preparing a massive strike. He urged citizens to respond to missile threat alerts quickly. I'm Charles Ledesma.
1: Mexico's President Claudia Sheinbaum is taking a tougher stance toward the Trump administration as U.S. sanctions target Mexican officials accused of ties to the Sinaloa cartel. Sheinbaum has defended Mexico's sovereignty and questioned U.S. evidence while still cooperating on some sanctions. The tensions are putting new strain on security cooperation between the two countries. From America's News Network, USA Radio News.
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0: praising President Trump over the federal response in Los Angeles last year. Appearing on CNN, Bass said Trump invaded the city with federal troops to intimidate Latino immigrants. She called the deployment of Marines and National Guard troops unnecessary and warned it could normalize military intervention in American cities. The Trump administration has defended federal intervention as necessary to maintain order. Elon Musk's SpaceX is reportedly seeking $40 billion to buy NVIDIA artificial intelligence chips and expand its computing infrastructure. The financing, led by Apollo Global Management, would include $10 billion in bank loans and $30 billion in investment-grade debt. The deal could close next year. New York Governor Kathy Hochul has declared a state disaster emergency over a measles outbreak that has reached 108 cases statewide. 92 cases were reported since July in under-immunized rural communities across 18 counties. The order expands who can administer vaccines and order measles testing. I'm Ron Warner, USA Radio News.
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3: For Sheboygan, Indian River, and the Straits of Mackinac. Sunshine through the afternoon, high in the mid-60s. West winds 10 to 15. A chance of showers, maybe a thunderstorm this evening. Clearing skies overnight, low 44. Tomorrow, sunny skies and breezy. Thursday's high 60. Mostly sunny on Friday, high 65. Looking into the weekend, Saturday, mostly sunny, high 76. And even nicer Sunday, mostly sunny, high 78. That's your forecast. I'm Tim O'Brien.
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0: Here's a song I wrote on a plane between Dallas and Austin. Going to El Paso. Whoops. Now this is what gave us the idea to come down here. This is a song about a guy that probably did as much for our kind of music as anybody.
1: Well, the honky tonks in Texas were my natural second home.

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1: Hello, you good-looking thing, you. Yeah, huh? 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
2: I'm Ryan Racker. A Silver City landmark is missing. Over the past weekend, someone stole the Porcupine Mountains entrance sign. The UP State Park said they're searching for the sign, which is used as a prime location for photos as visitors arrive at the beloved Porky's site. They're asking for help locating it, and they say if it's brought back, no questions will be asked. A new national study finds Detroit at the top of the list for grocery expenses.
3: Do you shop for sales?
4: I do. I have to. There's no way for us to eat.
3: That's Detroiter Lavina, and she's living proof of a new Wallet Hub study that's ranked Detroit number one amongst U.S. cities for the share of household income spent on groceries. Here's Lawrence C. He says coupon clicking is his thing.
5: We've been couponing, so we've been applying to a lot of different stores, getting their online coupons, and we're trying to save money that way.
3: The study isn't saying Detroit had the most expensive groceries. No, it was measuring groceries as a share of household income. And for Detroiter Hudson Nilvu, who I caught up with at the Meijer on Jefferson at 75 downtown, he says he's living it, and that means more time in the kitchen.
6: You know, we're eating out less. I mean, as much as we can, making food at home.
3: Tim Pamplin for the Michigan News Network.
2: And a road worker near Lansing was hit and killed on the job. Tuesday afternoon in Benton Township, Lansing Road closed as the workers were on the northbound lanes. The victim, a 24-year-old man from Charlotte, was flagging traffic. A pickup truck stopped for the victim, but a sanitation truck did not, rear-ending the truck, causing a chain reaction crash that also hit a road commission's truck and the victim. Life-saving efforts were not successful. Alcohol or drugs do not appear to be a factor. State police reminding every driver to approach a work zone and slow down and stay focused. And an invasive red swamp crayfish has been found in southwest Michigan near Niles. They say anyone in Berrien or Cass counties should be on the lookout and report potential sightings. I'm Ryan Racker for the Michigan News Network.
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6: For the Straits of Mackinac, Indian River, and Sheboygan, a chance of showers and thunderstorms this evening, clearing skies overnight, low 44. Sunny and breezy Thursday, high 60. Friday, mostly sunny, high 65.
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2: USA Radio News, I'm Ron Warner. Data center growth is raising concerns about the loss of U.S. farmland, with developers increasingly targeting rural areas. Burt Nelson is a Farm Bureau representative, and he appeared on RFD-TV.
3: Since 1982, we've lost about 56 million acres of productive farmland. That's about the size of Kansas. And this matters, because productive farmland, once it's taken out of production, it's pretty permanent. It rarely goes back in.
2: The industry also supports modern agriculture, where stored data helps farmers improve planting, fertilizer use, and production efficiency. Kansas Senate candidate Adam Hamilton is facing renewed scrutiny over how his church handled sexual abuse allegations against a volunteer in 2005 and 2006. Hamilton denies a cover-up and says he would handle the situation differently today. His Republican opponent, Senator Roger Marshall, is airing a statewide attack ad over the allegations. Krista Pike survived two doses of an execution drug. How is that possible? Julie Walker explains.
4: Krista Pike has regained consciousness and is speaking a week after receiving two doses of the execution drug pentobarbital in Tennessee. Dr. Jonathan Groner studies lethal injections.
5: It tells how badly the execution was botched. I mean, if she got 5 grams of pentobarbital, I believe that's close to 10 times the amount that will medically put someone in a coma.
4: Pike's attorneys calling her recovery medically unprecedented. Medical experts say there are a few factors that could explain how Pike was able to survive, including drug quality. Was it degraded, for example? Where did it come from? And the placement of IV lines.
5: Either the IVs were never in the veins to begin with, or because her veins were fragile.
4: Pike's lawyers say she was poked with needles at least 7 times, her arms left with burns and blisters from the failed attempt.
2: From America's News Network, USA Radio News.
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0: linking the case to the plague, saying only that extensive testing had found no evidence her illness was caused by any of the pathogens she'd worked with at the Irkutsk Anti-Plague Research Institute. While the case has raised global concerns, Russian state TV and other national state-controlled media have steered clear of the subject. Some state-sponsored news outlets withdrew earlier reports about the case, which has topped independent online news outlets. I'm Charles Delatesma.
1: The head of the International Monetary Fund is urging countries to tackle rising debt and establish rules for artificial intelligence.
2: Love it, hate it, AI is here, rapidly becoming a key driver of countries' relative fortunes in the world economy.
1: IMF Managing Director Kristalina Georgieva says international investment in AI could eventually surpass the scale of past investments in railroads, electricity grids, and telecommunications. She says governments need to prepare for the economic opportunities and risks as AI continues to expand. I'm Ron Warner, USA Radio News.
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5: WCBY News, I'm Mike Grisdale. Michigan's gubernatorial candidates sparred last night in Grand Rapids, and sparks flew right from the beginning. Lies, absolutely wrong, and accusations that the other wasn't telling the truth were recurring themes throughout the debate. Other topics included affordability and the effect of Trump tariffs on Michigan's economy. Secretary of State Jocelyn Benson closed by warning that Congressman John James would do everything Donald Trump asks him to do. James closed by emphasizing his military and business background and arguing Michigan needs a change after 8 years of Democratic leadership in Lansing. Latest polls show Benson has a 7-point lead in the race for governor, with less than a month until Election Day. Sheboygan County Planning Commission meets tonight. On the agenda, a couple of public hearings. One is a request from Charlie and Jody Rieger for a special use permit to establish an owner-operated used motor vehicle sales lot on approximately 3 acres of property zoned commercial development. The property located at 9721 North Straits Highway, Inverness Township. Tonight's meeting, 7 o'clock, at the Sheboygan County Building. For 25 years, Andy Dunham made a great impact on Sheboygan High School's music program. He served as Sheboygan's band director from 1997 to 2022. He also implemented the jazz band program. Halftime of a recent JV football game at Western Avenue Field, Sheboygan Music Boosters recognized the longtime band director's efforts by dedicating the new concession stand building in Andy Dunham's honor. Some events coming up this weekend include the third annual Tractors and Treats that runs Friday through Sunday at the Sheboygan Fairgrounds. 18th Fall on the Island Festival is Friday and Saturday on Drummond Island. And the Great American Songbook Cabaret Concert at the Sheboygan Opera House is Sunday afternoon, featuring Jack Barber and George Krawcheck. No one matched all the numbers in last night's Mega Millions. So that jackpot will grow to $364 million Friday. Tonight's Powerball jackpot, $485 million. 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Another edition of Community Perspective coming up later this hour on Big Country Gold.
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9: For Sheboygan, Indian River, and the Straits of Mackinac, chance of showers and thunderstorms tonight. Clear

0: Clearing skies overnight, low 44. Sunny and breezy tomorrow, Thursday's high 60. Mostly sunny Friday, high 65. A look into the weekend, not bad. Mostly sunny Saturday, high 76. Sunday, mostly sunny, high 78. That's your forecast. I'm Tim O'Brien.
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1: 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Barnyard Olympics competition, free kids pedal pull competition. Admission is free to all of that. So October 9th, the concert at the fairgrounds from 6 to 9. The parade in downtown Sheboygan will be Saturday, October 10th, beginning 10 a.m. Then all the displays, demonstration activities at the fairgrounds, October 10th and 11th. And again, free admission. St. Paul's United Methodist Church of Sheboygan is having a harvest dinner Saturday, October 10th from 5 to 7, a Swiss steak dinner with homemade pies for desserts, $13 for adults, $5 for children. Also a craft and bake sale earlier in the day at St. Paul's on East Lincoln Avenue, Sheboygan. The public is welcome. City of St. Ignace Police Department is having an open house and ribbon cutting for their new police station to be located at 700 US 2. The event is October 12th from 4 till 6, and the public is welcome. Mackinac County Wellness Coalition having a senior health expo Thursday, October 15th at Little Bear East Arena, St. Ignace. That'll be from 11 a.m. to 2 p.m. Flu and COVID vaccines available, plenty of vendors, door prizes, and free lunch. Mackinac Island hosting a community health and wellness fair Friday, October 16th from noon to 4, the community hall on the island. Flu and COVID vaccines, plenty of health education materials. For more information, contact the Mackinac Island Medical Center, 906-847-3582. 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Happens Saturday, October 17th, 9 a.m. till 3 p.m. Craft fair plus the lunches by Jackie Tallman. St. John's located North Straits Highway, Sheboygan. For more information, 231-627-5149. Sheboygan Children's Trail is hosting a Halloween event Saturday, October 24th from 1 till 3. The featured book is Clifford's Halloween. Scooby-Doo's Mystery Machine will be there. Trick-or-treating, music, door prizes, everyone is welcome. That's October 24th, the Children's Trail, located at Major City Park, behind the Rec Center, off Cleveland Avenue, on the east side of the river. Sedum's Garden Club is having their annual homemade holiday cookie sale. 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
2: The Lions welcomed a pair of starters back to practice today, including center Cade Mays and secondary cog Brian Branch. Lions coach Dan Campbell was asked about the report that contract talks with tight end Sam Laporta have stalled.
3: All that stuff, man, that's the last thing on my mind right now, is what's going on with all that. Man, there's always going to be two sides, and you work through these things, and just because there's a report of that doesn't mean that's some big issue, big deal. Man, I love Laporta. We love Laporta. He's a heck of a football player, and I thought he played his best game the other day.
2: The NFL named Panthers receiver Teddaroa McMillan the NFC Player of the Week after his career day against Detroit, where he logged 192 yards and two touchdowns. JT Compher missed Red Wings practice again today. He remains day-to-day. Michael Rasmussen is fine after blocking a shot in the knee in last night's win. Oakland basketball was picked to finish third in the Horizon League this year, while Detroit Mercy sits seventh. Jeremy Otto, Michigan News Network.
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7: 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But I always thought if they ever had a chance to sit down and talk face to face, they might realize they got a lot in common.

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And one old boy said, "Hey, Tex, where'd you park your horse?" 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
2: I'm Ryan Racker. The stakes are high when it comes to Michigan students showing up to school today.
3: Good morning. Have a great day. Have a great day.
4: It's a party here at the Emerson Elementary Middle School. There's a clap-in that community leaders are greeting students on this count day. Count day where 90% of the school district's annual budget will be decided. Council President James Tate, 90% of the school budget decided today?
5: Yes, 90% of the funding for the schools based on attendance for this one day. And then there's another day in February with the other 10%, but that's why it's so important.
4: Yes, it's a very important day, and it's not just in Detroit. It is statewide. Charlie Langton for the Michigan News Network.
2: In a crash between a vehicle and a motorcycle left two people with serious injuries. Sunday, Menominee Township in the UP on the Wisconsin border, a driver hit a motorcycle carrying two people. The two were taken to the hospital with major injuries. The driver arrested on suspicion of drunk driving. They're jumpy, shaky, and damaging Michigan soil. Asian jumping worms have gained a foothold in the state and country since the 1800s. The species was first confirmed in Michigan on Oakland County's campus in 2008. Oakland University professor Scott Teague says the worms are easy to spot.
6: I think if you ever encounter one in the wild, you'll understand immediately why they're called jumping worms. They have this very distinctive behavior wherein they thrash about violently in your hand if you pick them up. And this is something that really distinguishes them right away. It's super visible, super conspicuous.
2: The invasive species and their European earthworm cousins are changing the composition of Michigan soil, making it harder for plants like the sugar maple to grow and thrive. And Democrat Jocelyn Benson is leading Republican John James in a poll of likely voters in the Michigan governor's race. Mitchell Research conducted the poll for CBS Detroit. Benson leading 46% to 39% John James. Poll conducted October 1st. I'm Ryan Racker for the Michigan

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3: For the Straits of Mackinac, Indian River, and Sheboygan, a chance of showers and thunderstorms this evening. Clearing skies overnight, low 44. Sunny and breezy Thursday, high 60. Friday, mostly sunny, high 65.
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1: USA Radio News, I'm Ron Warner. Conservative commentator Mark Levin is comparing unrest in France with political debates in the United States. Appearing on Fox News, Levin said that without President Trump, America could face similar conditions to those

0: those he sees in France. Levin blamed immigration and what he describes as left-wing policies for social unrest, while arguing that Trump's approach to border enforcement is intended to prevent a similar outcome in the U.S. President Trump is facing bipartisan criticism after remarks at a Nebraska rally about Iran and California cities.
1: It's a small price to pay for keeping the world safe, keeping our country safe. They can take out a city. Let them take out Los Angeles. Let them take out San Diego.
0: California Governor Gavin Newsom called the comments dangerous, while the White House says Trump was emphasizing the threat from a nuclear-armed Iran. California Governor Gavin Newsom is again calling for President Trump's removal under the 25th Amendment following controversial comments Trump made about Los Angeles and San Diego. Newsom calls Trump mentally ill and dangerous. The White House says Trump's remarks were taken out of context, arguing he was discussing the threat of a nuclear-armed Iran, not suggesting the city should be attacked. Lawyers seek to block a Texas man's execution.
2: Lawyers for a Texas man scheduled to be put to death tonight are asking a judge to stay his execution by lethal injection, citing a failed attempt in Tennessee to execute Krista Pike the same way. She was still alive after two shots of pentobarbital failed. Attorneys for Jamal Howard wrote Wednesday in their motion for a stay that the same drug would be used and poses the same risks. The lawyers argue they believe Texas's supply was also degraded. This would be the first scheduled execution in the U.S. since Tennessee's failed attempt. Howard was found guilty of killing 42-year-old Vicky Swartout during a robbery. I'm Julie Walker.
0: From America's News Network, USA Radio News.
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0: The third anniversary of the October 7 attacks is prompting a renewed focus on anti-Semitism in Britain, with Prime Minister Andy Burnham telling British Jews that, quote-unquote, we stand with you. Burnham says reported anti-Semitic incidents have risen sharply and pledges stronger protection for Jewish schools, synagogues, and community centers, along with efforts

0: under investigation. Tropical storm Isaias has formed and is forecast to become a hurricane and hit the U.S. Gulf Coast this week.
1: There's a really increasing risk of heavy rainfall, storm surge, high wind impacts along some portion of the northern Gulf Coast. We urge people to keep following the situation, as watches could be issued later today.
0: National Hurricane Center Senior Specialist Eric Blake says hurricane watches will likely be required for a portion of the U.S. northern Gulf Coast later today. A strengthening El Nino is expected to become one of the strongest on record, bringing greater risks of drought, flooding, and food shortages nationwide. The UN says more than 347 million children in nearly 100 countries could face unusually wet or dry conditions through December. I'm Ron Warner, USA Radio News.
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4: For Sheboygan, Indian River, and the Straits of Mackinac, chance of showers and thunderstorms tonight. Clearing skies overnight, low 44. Sunny and breezy tomorrow, Thursday's high 60. Mostly sunny Friday, high 65. A look into the weekend, not bad. Mostly sunny Saturday, high 76. Sunday, mostly sunny, high 78. That's your forecast. I'm Tim O'Brien.

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2: I'm Ryan Racker. After decades of disinvestment, a massive new state-run mental health facility opening its doors in western Wayne County today.
3: It was the grand opening of the Southeast Michigan Psychiatric Hospital here in Northville. This 45-acre site was home to the former Hawthorne Center, which was torn down to make way for this new state-of-the-art facility, which offers 264 beds, including a mix of adult and pediatric care. Mary Claire Solke is director here.
4: In our communities, mental health beds have been reduced. So this is a step forward so that we have another place where we can take care of people in a very respectful and healing environment.
5: John Hewitt, reporting for the Michigan News Network.
2: And a Silver City landmark is missing. Over the past weekend, someone stole the Porcupine Mountains entrance sign. The UP State Park said they're searching for the sign, which is used as a prime location for photos as visitors arrive at the beloved Porky site. They're asking for help locating it, and they say if it's brought back, no questions will be asked. Sex trafficking charges filed against a woman in connection to a case of a missing teen found at a Redford motel.
6: It's alleged that Bronitska Vukojevic produced explicit material involving the victim in early November of 2024. Reports say the victim, a 16-year-old girl, was reportedly found locked in a closet and given drugs. A federal indictment against Vukojevic charges her with sexual exploitation of children, sex trafficking of children, and distribution of child sexually abusive material. Jeremy Jenkins, Michigan News Network.
2: And in Battle Creek, a suspect resisted being arrested and told officers that they would have to shoot him. Police say he then stole a patrol car, drove off. That happened three Monday morning. Battle Creek police say it started when police saw a man carrying a hammer became hostile towards police. There was a standoff with the man holding the hammer. Officers convinced him to drop it. They arrested him. He had minor injuries. I'm Ryan Racker for the Michigan News Network.
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1: USA Radio News, I'm Ron Warner. Personal information for over 1 million people was stolen in a cyber attack on Arizona's court system.
2: The Arizona Supreme Court says personal information for more than 1 million people has been compromised in a cyber attack. The breach is believed to have started when a court employee clicked a malicious link in an email. The information includes data for 1.3 million people with unpaid court fees and fines, while records of nearly 30,000 orders of protection and 150,000 foster care reports were also taken. No records were altered or deleted in the

0: Attackers did not steal information about jurors, witnesses, or court employees. No court cases have been affected. I'm Ben Thomas.
1: Republican lawmakers are pressing Act Blue over its donor verification practices. The Democratic fundraising platform says it's adding passport-based identity verification to help prevent fraudulent and foreign contributions. Wisconsin Republican Brian Steele says the change raises questions about whether previous safeguards were adequate. Act Blue says it already uses a multi-layered approach to prevent fraud and illegal foreign donations. The congressional investigation is continuing. A federal judge has abruptly canceled a hearing on the Trump administration's efforts to deport Kilmar Abrego-Garcia to Liberia. Abrego-Garcia was mistakenly deported to El Salvador last year, then returned to the U.S. after a court fight. The administration says Liberia will accept him, while his lawyers want Costa Rica. New York Governor Kathy Hochul has declared a state disaster emergency over a measles outbreak that has reached 108 cases statewide. 92 cases were reported since July in under-immunized rural communities across 18 counties. The order expands who can administer vaccines and order measles testing. From America's News Network, USA Radio News.
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1: Russian missiles and drones have pounded Kyiv and other Ukrainian regions, killing at least 12 civilians and wounding dozens more.
4: Russian missiles and drones hit residential and civilian sites in Kyiv and other Ukrainian cities overnight into Wednesday. In the northern city of Prilukai, in the Chernihiv region, a missile struck a high-rise apartment building. At least 4 people were killed there and 20 injured, including 3 children. While in Kyiv, ballistic missiles hit the capital with explosions heard across the city center at around 3 a.m., and at least 2 people were killed, the city military administration says. The attacks come the morning after President Volodymyr Zelensky warned Russia was preparing a massive strike. He urged citizens to respond to missile threat alerts quickly. I'm Charles Ledesma.
1: A former CIA official accused of stealing $40 million in gold bars has pleaded guilty.
5: A former CIA official has pleaded guilty to abusing his position and government funds for personal gain. Court records reveal that David J. Rush fabricated a classified government program to acquire Florida real estate and gold bars worth millions. He's admitted to wire fraud in a Virginia court. Prosecutors accuse him of lying about his military and academic credentials to justify his actions. Rush allegedly attempted to authorize the release of $100 million from a government contract and used funds to buy luxury property. Investigators found gold bars, cash, and luxury watches at his home. I'm Lisa Dwyer.
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8: For the Straits of Mackinac, Indian River, and Sheboygan, a chance of showers and thunderstorms this evening. Clearing skies overnight, low 44. Sunny and breezy Thursday, high 60. Friday, mostly sunny, high 65.
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Back a few months ago, I was headlining at a great big nightclub. And he put me up a couple of days early. I came in a couple of days early, and they put me up at what they call the Star Suite. Now, here I am, headliner in one of the biggest nightclubs in the country, and I wake up at 8 o'clock in the morning in this Star Suite, all by myself. Yeah, that's what I said, aw. But I did what I've always done, man, to cheer myself up. I picked up my guitar, I sat down, I wrote me a little song. Now, this is how it feels to be alone at the top of the hill and trying to figure out why.

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Well, I could have lots of friends if I wanted.

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1: 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What are we doing?
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0: 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Sheboygan.
1: USA Radio News, I'm Anthony Lucero. Tropical storm Isaias is strengthening in the Gulf and is forecasted to become a hurricane tomorrow before reaching the U.S. Gulf Coast on Friday or early Saturday. The storm threatens Louisiana through Florida with hurricane-force winds, storm surge, flooding, and possible tornadoes. President Trump is escalating his economic threats against Canada, claiming the U.S. loses $90 billion a year in trade.
2: Canada's been ripping off our country for many, many years, tremendously ripping off. They've been charging tremendous tariffs and one-way tariffs, 400% on dairy products and other things. They're not ripping us off. We don't need Canada for anything.
1: Trump says ending trade would erase that deficit, but economists warn a trade freeze could disrupt supply chains, especially for American automakers and energy companies. Tennessee death row inmate Krista Pike is awake and talking days after doctors said she was brain dead following a failed execution. Her attorneys say she suffered severe physical injuries and are asking a judge to preserve the execution equipment as well as remove her hospital restraints.
3: She has a blood clot in one of her arms. She has pneumonia. She is not able to swallow yet, so she has not eaten. She cannot move either of her arms. Both of her arms and hands are tremendously swollen, and we do not know what, if any, function she will regain in her arms.
1: Tennessee Governor Bill Lee has suspended execution through the remainder of the year during the investigation. Cornell University is bringing in former Deputy Attorney General Sally Yates to independently review its handling of the 2024 sexual assault allegations. Fraternity members have described the encounter as consensual group sexual activity. Winston Lee is a former Cornell fraternity member.
4: What's the purpose for why you decided to call?
1: New York's Attorney General is also conducting a criminal investigation while no criminal charges have been filed. From America's News Network USA Radio News.
5: Commerce moves fast. Your business should too. If you're not on the first page of search results, you're losing customers. Out of sight, out of mind is true. Don't let that be you. iLocal.net has helped local businesses dominate search results since 2009. For a limited